That was from the band Wix, and they spell that W-Y-X-Z. Take the last four letters of the alphabet and flip the middle two. That was from their release on Zodiac Records. And we heard from them Coma, Throb, and Yomis. Starting off the set, Thirlwell and Steensland did Heron from their recent collaboration. It is 8 p.m. This is 90.3 WRIU Kingston. And you're listening to the program Alchemy, which has another 60 minutes left for this week. We're going to start off this set with something from a band known as Held by Trees. They put out a release called Solace. And starting off here, this one is called An Approach.

from the band called Maybe She Will. That was a couple of tracks, Green Unpleasant Land and Eventide. The set began with Held by Trees. They did An Approach and The Tree of Life. Coming up next, a band called Siberia. This was from their latest, and it was called Rogue Hunt.

That was from the band Norvik. That one called Above. And before them, Siberia did Rogue Hunt. Which in turn brings us towards the end of the program, save for one last set of pieces. Just a reminder, this program is called Alchemy, and it can be heard Saturdays from 7 until 9, featuring 2 hours of instrumental music. Tonight, we're going to close with something from the band Vespero. A couple of pieces from them called Luva and Earthona. As always, thanks for listening. We'll see you next time.

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Remember me and forget the world, 'cause I'm the fixer.

0: Another Way to Die, otra forma de morir, el tema central que incluirá la banda sonora de Quantum of...
1: Featuring Wee Willie Dixon on the contrabass. 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
1: Really?
0: You bet your life. The National Broadcasting Company presents Groucho Marx in You Bet Your Life, the comedy quiz show transcribed from Hollywood. And here he is, the one, the only...
1: Well, here I am again with a chance for each of our couples to win up to $10,000. And if any of them say the secret word, they'll win an extra $100. George, who's first?
2: Well, Groucho, remember last week you didn't have time to finish talking to our last couple, so they're back again tonight to play You Bet Your Life. And here they are, Gene Oddmark and Henry Piffle. Would you come in again, please, and meet Groucho Marx?
1: Welcome to You Bet Your Life. Say the secret word and divide an extra $100. It's a common word, something you see every day. Before we were interrupted last week, Henry, I learned you were a Los Angeles cab driver.
3: That's right.
1: And, Gene, we found out you're married.
4: Yes.
1: But I didn't get a chance to ask you how you met your husband. How did you meet him?
4: Well, I actually met him on a blind date, but it wasn't really a blind date.
1: You mean you were loaded?
4: No. No, I met him on a blind date, but he wasn't blind. He wasn't blind to me because
1: what do you mean you were blind? You were groping at each other? What is a blind date?
4: Well, a real blind date is when you go on a date and you don't know what your date is to look like. Mm. But that's what I'm trying to say. I knew what he looked like ahead of time.
1: Well, how did you know what he looked like if you'd never met him?
4: Well, I'd seen his picture. I saw his picture in
1: the movie?
4: No. I was at a girlfriend's house at a sorority house, and I saw his picture there.
1: What was your girlfriend doing with his picture?
4: His picture was with a lot of pictures there. It was just the idea, and the pictures had just been returned from the dance, and he had been
1: You have all the boys' pictures in the sorority house, and then you go like this, and say, there's one for you, one for me, and one for you.
4: That was a good idea. Is that what you do?
1: You look. And what attracted you to this particular victim?
4: Oh, he's real good looking, and he's real, a lot of fun. He was real smart.
1: He was?
4: Yes, he's real smart.
1: In what way? He wasn't smart enough to remain single. I mean, just how bright was he?
4: We have an IQ of about 135, I guess, maybe.
1: An IQ of 135? Well, your husband and I have something in common.
4: Yes, sir.
1: 135 is exactly what I weigh. What's his collar measurement?
4: The collar measurement?
1: The collar, around here, yes.
4: 16 and a half.
1: That's my IQ. Now, Mr. Peck, let's get back to you. When you were here last week, you had some fairly critical things to say about the people who ride in your taxi cab. Is this your general approach to life?
5: Yeah, because I am a perennial criticizer. I'm an improver. I'm the guy who's against it.
1: You're a nonconformist.
5: Yes, all the time.
1: Uh-huh. But what do you gripe about? I mean,
5: everything. I've been giving the Yellow Cab Company suggestions for 17 years on the improved business. They still got the suggestions. They still have the business. They didn't do a thing I told them.
1: Well, there is one obvious way in which they could improve
5: their business. The same thing in the Army.
1: Uh-huh.
5: I was over here when the war broke out, so I enlisted. I tried to enlist. They turned me down. A week later, I was drafted. Anyway, so I go there and I tell them I speak German, I speak French, I speak Italian, a little bit of English, I hope. And I asked them, I said, I've lived in Europe, I know the country, I know everything about Europe. They said, this is terrific. They wrote it all down on record, everything. Send me to Asia. But I took it from
1: them. Are you Ferrara?
5: Yeah.
1: You are, huh? Yeah. You mean you're married?
5: Yeah.
1: And now her name is Piffle, too?
5: Yeah.
1: What a dirty trick to play on a girl.
5: Yeah. That's what my wife says, too.
1: Yeah. Now, Henry, do you take a lot of kidding about your name?
5: Oh, yeah, all the time. But it doesn't bother me.
1: No? What do they say to you?
5: Well, friends would be sitting around, you know.
1: Around what?
5: At home, when my mother was still alive, and we'd be drinking coffee or something, and the phone would ring, and my mother would pick up the phone, and somebody would say, hello? Could I speak to Mrs. Gisella of Albertier Piffle? So, she would say... yes, yes. And she said, well, is that the Gazelle of Amateur Picture that has the shoe store in Boston? And my mother would say, no. And said, well, then I got the wrong Gazelle of Amateur Picture.
1: You mean this fellow called up every night and asked your mother?
5: He called up once in a while. Such things occur all the time.
1: But didn't your father object to this?
5: My father? No, he did. My father, why should he object? It's good business. He, my father was managing my mother.
1: Just by the telephone?
5: Not by the telephone, in your business. Oh. My mother used to be a very, very famous actress in Europe.
1: Is that so?
5: Yes, very famous. She was the equivalent of Ethel Barrymore. Mary Dressler. She was a real, real great actress. And he was managing her affairs. That's the real
1: name. What name did she play under?
5: Did they love Abbott's Fisher?
1: I knew her very well. We played together one time in a shoe store in Boston. Now, what does your wife do?
5: She complains.
1: Well, you have a typically happy marriage, eh?
5: Yes, very, very much. We like each other very much.
1: Now, how did you meet your wife?
5: In the army.
1: In the army?
5: Yeah.
1: You mean she was the enemy even then?
5: No, not then. Now.
1: Now. How did you meet her?
5: Well, I was in the army, and I was a private.
1: Mm-hmm.
5: And she was a captain. And we couldn't dance together, and we couldn't go to the show together, and we couldn't talk.
1: Well, a lot of privates can't dance with their captain.
5: Well, it was against regulation.
1: It's not customary either.
5: So we got married. The best thing you can do is get married. You won't get around any regulations. Get married.
1: Then they set up new regulations and got it to work. You got married so you wouldn't break regulations.
5: Exactly. And it's awful 2 weeks later. I think she did it. I don't know. She must have given me a promotion or something.
1: You know, that's like shooting yourself to cure a headache. Well, how has your marriage worked out? Do you ever argue?
5: All the time.
1: You do.
5: But we enjoy it.
1: You're kidding, huh?
5: No. We're exactly the opposite.
1: What? You quarrel a lot?
5: We quarrel all the time.
1: About what?
5: Everything that comes along. There's always a reason to argue. You see, when you... First, my wife... No, she's Republican.
1: I'm a
5: Democrat. Yes. So she's born in the United States.
1: Did you know she was a Republican when you married her?
5: Yeah, she wasn't ashamed of it. I told her I was a Democrat. She said, I'll marry you nevertheless. So it came out even.
1: Well, you were both very broad-minded about it.
5: Yeah.
1: Well, Henry, it's been refreshing.
5: All in fun,
1: you,
5: right?
1: Yes, it is. We need more men like you, especially on a rainy night when we're looking for a cab.
5: I'll be there.
1: Now then, you have chosen, out of our list of 331 categories, you selected a dictionary quiz. I'm going to give you the words. You give me the meanings. If you miss two in a row, you'll forbid. You're fish.
5: Ausgespiel.
1: Jawohl. But if you get four in a row right, you win $1,000. Are you ready? All right, what is a pachyderm? P-A-C-H-Y-D-E-R-M. Talk it over.
6: Prehistoric animal.
1: No, I'm sorry.
6: No?
1: No, it's an elephant. Or a rhinoceros, but they're not pretty.
5: I'm thinking of something about with the nose thing.
1: You were thinking of something with a nose?
5: Yeah.
2: You have one wrong now, Henry. Don't get the next one wrong or you're out of the game.
5: Oh, okay.
1: This one she'll know. What is an osculation?
7: It's a kid.
2: And you have one right.
1: All right, now what is nepotism?
7: No, it's the
1: excessive favoring of relatives. That is, if you're in an important job and you give a relative who is an incompetent a job, that's nepotism.
5: Mm-hmm.
1: He isn't necessarily an incompetent, but he usually is.
2: They have one wrong again.
1: Right. All right, now what is an apiary? A-P-I-A-R-Y.
7: Mm-hmm.
1: Apiary?
7: Mm-hmm.
1: You don't know guests.
5: Relationship to an ape? No. No, I think
1: so. Give up? It's a bug house. No, a bee house. A bee house? Yes, that's where bees live.
5: Could have picked something else.
1: Yes.
5: Well,
2: you have two wrong. You're out of the game.
5: I'm sorry.
1: we don't want you to go away empty-handed, so I'm going to ask you one more question for $100. And please no help, because this is a very difficult question. Get a wagon, you get $100. Which is the female, the hen or the rooster?
4: You
1: are. The hen is usually the female. So I'm sorry you didn't win more, but thanks anyway for being on the show. You bet your life. See you later.
0: Once again, the one and only Groucho.
2: Groucho, Dick, and Dara Preble are standing by, so folks, you can please meet Groucho Marx.
1: Welcome to You Bet Your Life. Say the secret word, and you each get an extra $50. It's a common word, something you see every day. Dick and Dara Preble. Dick, your sister's a very attractive girl, and so you'll understand why I talked to her first, won't you?
2: Groucho, she's not my sister, she's my wife.
1: Well, in that case, she's still beautiful, but not quite as attractive as she was a moment ago. Well, what is your hometown, Dara?
4: Los Angeles, California.
1: You look like a typical California beauty. Now, where were you born?
4: I was born in 55th and Broadway.
1: Oh. And which corner, do you remember? Because if you ever get back to your birthplace, remember, you can now make a right-hand turn against the light. Dick, where are you from?
2: Well, I was born in Waterbury, Connecticut, Groucho, but I grew up in Hingham, Massachusetts, and London, Massachusetts.
1: What sort of work do you do?
2: I'm in the group insurance business. I sell group life insurance.
1: Well, do you insure valuables like Dara?
2: Yes, I might even say that Dara probably has more insurance than she needs.
1: What a temptation that must be. Doesn't that make you uneasy, Dara?
4: No.
1: Well, how did that happen to the wife of an insurance man? I would imagine you'd protect her against this assault.
2: Well, actually, Groucho, I sold her some insurance before I knew we were going to get married later on.
1: A new approach.
2: I guess I got stuck because now I have to pay the premium.
1: That's poetic justice if I ever heard it. What happened on your first date with this insurance company, Casanova, Dara?
4: Well, he called me and asked me if I wanted to go for a cup of coffee, and I said, could I bring a girlfriend? He said, no.
1: I don't blame him. After all, he had a dime invested in you, and why should he throw away a second dime on an unknown quantity? What happened after that? Did you two start mooning around on the next date?
4: No, he said, if you want to see me, you call me.
1: Oh, independent type, eh? You know, 30 years ago, I tried that on a girl in Toledo, and I'm still waiting for the phone to ring. Well, Dick, my apologies. I certainly underestimated. You've got something, and furthermore, I'd like to have it. You know what that certain something is that you've got, Dick?
2: No, I don't believe
1: it. I've said you've got a beautiful wife who is heavily insured. If he ever brings you a glass of warm milk before you go to bed, take my advice and have it analyzed. Now, do you love birds? Have any arguments? I don't mean violent ones, you know. Just normal ones, like where you bounce a flat iron off his head and he tries to run over you with the car.
4: Well, occasionally we have an argument about our year-old baby.
1: You have a child, huh?
4: Yes, a little boy. And I want to have a maid for the baby, a nurse.
1: Well, I'm on Dick's side there. I think you should wait until the boy is around 18 and then get his own maid. What's your objection to a maid, Dick?
2: Well, nothing actually, Groucho. I just don't want the baby to become too fond of the maid.
1: That isn't the problem. The problem is how to keep you from getting too fond of the maid. So anyway, we'll wish you lots of luck, and let's play You Bet Your Life. I don't know what you've chosen here, but it looks like cities and small towns in the United States. Is that right?
2: Mm-hmm.
1: Here are the cities and towns. You tell me the state. Greenville, Hattiesburg, Vicksburg, and Leakesville.
2: Mississippi, Groucho.
1: Mississippi is right.
2: We're on the right track. One right, three more right, and you'll have $1,000.
1: In what state are these places? Minot, M-I-N-O-T, Fargo, McCluskey, and Cavalier.
4: North Dakota?
2: Mm,
1: how did you know that?
2: Because
4: he told me.
2: You're halfway to 1,000. The next two right,
1: and
2: it's yours.
1: Here are the places. What's the state? Clarksburg, Parkersburg, Berkeley Springs, and Buchanan. Buchanan. Buckhannon. B-U-C-K-H-A-N-N-O-N. Buckhannon.
2: I don't know, Groucho. I'll take a guess. Would it be Wyoming?
1: It's pretty close. It's West Virginia.
2: Now you have one wrong. Don't get the next one wrong, or it's all over for you.
1: Now, what state is these cities and towns? Elmira, Malone, Herkimer, and Utica.
4: New York.
1: New York. How did you know that?
4: Because he told me.
1: All right.
2: Well, ready?
1: Chambersburg, Reading, Altoona, and McKeesport. What state are they in?
2: Pennsylvania.
1: Pennsylvania is right.
2: Two right now.
1: In what state are these? Provo, St. George, Ogden, and Logan.
4: Utah.
2: One more right, and you have $1,000.
1: Vinton, Radford, Galax, and Roanoke. What state?
2: Virginia.
1: Virginia is right.
2: And you got four in a row, so you win $1,000.
1: Now, you won $1,000. You can keep it and quit, or else you can come back later and try to double your money. You may even get a chance at $10,000. So go over there and sit down and think about it. And if we don't see you later, thanks for being on the show.
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1: Now, George, let's find out what our young married couple is going to do about the big money.
2: All right, Dick and Dara Preble, would you come back, please?
1: Well, I'm glad to see you again. You're going to try for the big money, eh? You won $1,000. Now, if you decide to try for the 10 and you fail, you wind up with a total of $500.
2: And we're going to go for the big money, guys.
1: You're going to go for the big money. Now, get together and pick a number from 1 to 10 and then spin the wheel. If any number besides the one you pick comes up, this question is worth $2,000. However, if your number comes up, this question is worth $10,000. Now, what number do you want?
4: Ten.
1: Give it a fling.

0: couldn't get any closer. Your number was 10 and it landed on 9, so this question is worth $2,000. That's not too bad, is it?
1: That would be too bad if you don't get it.
0: All right, for $2,000, who succeeded Sir Anthony Eden as Prime Minister of England? Talk it over.

0: What's the answer you decided on?
1: Oh, I know, Groucho. I just can't think.
0: Take a guess.
1: I guess we don't know.
0: It's Harold Macmillan.
1: Oh.
0: I'm sorry you missed it, but you wind up with $500. That isn't too bad. Congratulations, and thanks for being with us.
2: Another cup of Maxwell House coffee, George?
3: Sure. Pour me a cup, Gracie. Maxwell House is always good to the last drop.
2: And that's good, too.
4: Yes, it's Maxwell House coffee time, starring George Burns and Gracie Allen.

0: with yours truly, Bill Goodwin, our postman Mel Blanc, and the music of Meredith Wilson and his orchestra. And as our special guest tonight, Harpo Marx. For your Thursday night enjoyment, it's George and Gracie. And for your everyday coffee drinking enjoyment, it's Maxwell House, with extra flavor in the blend because of choice Latin American coffee, skillfully combined. Extra flavor in the cup because Radiant Roast develops the full flavor of every coffee bean. And the result is that today more people buy Maxwell House than any other brand of coffee in the world. Well, this morning, we find the Burnses in their living room, where Gracie has just finished writing one of her daily newspaper columns.
1: There. All done. And one of the best columns I've ever written.
2: What's today's column about?
1: All about my wonderful idea to solve inflation.
2: What's your idea?
1: Well, why not establish a board to control prices and not let them get too high?
2: We have a board like that. It's called OPA.
1: You mean someone stole my idea before
2: yes,
1: I even
2: got
1: had
2: around.
1: It?
2: Yes, yes, they stole it.
1: Oh, darn. What did you say the board was called?
2: OPA.
1: How do you spell it?
2: OPA are initials. They stand for Office of Price Administration.
1: My goodness. How did you find out all this stuff?
2: There's a leak in Washington.
1: What
2: I know Max Gordon.
1: Dory. I'll put this all in my column. Boy, I'd like to see Drew Pearson's face when it appears.
2: Oh, yes. He'll be amazed.
1: Oh, I'll say. He'll probably sit up all night and wear himself out working on the same idea. And then tomorrow morning, he'll read my column, and there he'll be, pooped and scooped.
2: Made a double act out of him, huh? Gracie, let's stop this nonsense. You know absolutely nothing about national affairs.
1: Oh, no? Well, you just ask me any question about national affairs, and I'll snap out an answer just like that.
2: Okay. Who's the Speaker of the House?
1: I don't know. Next question.
2: What's Secretary Schwalenbach's job?
1: Never heard of him. Keep coming, brother.
2: That's enough. And you compare yourself to a man like Drew Pearson. Why, he knows everybody in Washington who has a job.
1: So do I, and some Republicans, too.
2: You're a good mixer.
1: Anyway, my column is different from Mr. Pearson's. He only writes political news, but I write all kinds, even Hollywood gossip.
2: Hollywood gossip?
1: Mm-hmm. Now, listen to this little tidbit from my tomorrow's column. I say, it is rumored about the Hollywood night spots that Clark Gable wears false ears.
2: Gable wears false ears?
1: Now, I don't say he does. I only say that's the rumor.
2: But where did the rumor come from?
1: I started it.
2: Gracie, you can't print stuff like that. You have to stick to the truth.
1: Who wants to read the truth? It's too dull.
2: Oh, fine.
1: And now take my second item. It says, is Margaret O'Brien really a 37-year-old woman?
2: But she isn't.
1: Do I say she is? I just ask.
2: Murder.
1: And here's my third item. Boris Karloff, Hollywood's leading horror man, has had his face lifted. In his next picture, he will play the part of Tom, the fun-loving rover boy.
2: Gracie, you can be sued for libel. You just can't say
0: hi,
2: things.
0: Hi, Burnses. Well, what goes on here?
2: Oh, I'm bawling Gracie out because of all the stuff she puts in the newspaper column. Tomorrow she was going to say that Hollywood's leading horror man had his face lifted.
0: Really? They didn't do a very good job on you, George.
2: Look, a comic. Gracie has been printing lies in her column, and I don't like it. I've always been honest.
0: Well, sure you have.
2: Why, when I was a little kid, I picked Lincoln as my hero because he was called Honest Abe. I copied him. I followed him.
0: You voted for him.
2: Oh, what's the use?
0: Only kidding, George. You know, Gracie shouldn't use those phony gossip items. What she needs is a fella to snoop around and dig up stories that actually happened.
1: Oh, that's a wonderful idea. Would you like to take the job, Bill?
0: Well, no, Gracie, I wouldn't have time, but I will give you a hot flash to use in your column tomorrow, A juicy bit of scandal.
1: Yeah, what is it?
0: Well, you can say that the handsomest young actor in Hollywood kissed a married woman while her husband just stood there with a stupid look on his face.
1: Oh, really? When did that happen?
0: Just now. So long.
2: Someday I'll punch that guy right in his dimple.
1: Oh, don't be huffy. Bill's plan will solve everything. I'll get somebody to spy on the stars and tell me what they see.
2: But who'll you get?
1: Well, why don't you do it, George? A job like that would be a nice change from... well, whatever it is you do.
2: You mean give up my pickle store? Me spy on people. Oh, no.
1: Oh, please, dear.
2: Nothing doing. I'd have to follow Betty Grable around. I'd have to peek into Lana Turner's window and hide under Rita Hayworth's... Say, that wouldn't be a...
1: Job.
2: Okay. Get it.
1: Come in.
3: Good morning, all.
2: Good morning, all.
1: Meredith, you may be the very man I'm looking for. I need someone to collect gossip for my column.
3: Then I'm your man, Gracie. Back in my hometown of Mason City, Iowa, I used to do a gossip program on the radio. Called it Inside Mason City with Scoop Wilson.
2: Good thing it wasn't Don Wilson. You couldn't get Inside Mason City with Don Wilson.
1: Meredith, what sort of items did you do?
3: Well, I'd usually open with a shocker to get their attention. Something like, Flash, what Holstein is holding hoofs with what popular bull?
2: That was the shocker that got their attention.
3: Yes. Then I'd broadcast news of special interest to the Iowa farmers. The progress of the fight against the corn borer. The latest news...
1: What's a corn borer, Meredith?
3: Well, that's just what the name implies, Gracie. A pest who loves corn and who loves to bore. They call it the corn borer.
2: I thought they called you Scoop Wilson.
1: Sure.
2: Well, it's a little joke, yes. Well, I'll see you two geniuses later. This conversation upsets me.
3: Do you think I might qualify as your snooping reporter, Gracie?
1: No, I'm afraid not, Meredith.
3: No.
1: I need someone who can sneak right into people's homes and spy on them.
3: Oh. Say... I saw a thrilling spy picture called Night in Casablanca. Maybe you could hire someone from the cast.
1: Oh, were there any exotic, seductive spies in the picture?
3: Oh, yes. There was one very attractive blonde spy. His name was Harpo Marx.
1: Harpo Marx?
3: Yeah. In Night in Casablanca, all of the Marx brothers are spies. It was a thrilling picture. I was glued to my seat for 2 hours.
1: Glued to your seat? Well, wasn't it embarrassing when you got up and your pants didn't?
3: By the expression, glued to my seat, I simply meant I couldn't leave. All of Crosby's horses couldn't have pulled me away.
1: Well, some glue is stronger than others. Meredith, you've given me a wonderful idea.
3: I have?
1: I'll go over to the Marx Brothers' house and hire one of them as my snooping reporter.
3: Which one would you get, Gracie?
1: Well, either Groucho or Chico. Harpo doesn't talk.
3: That's right. He's the dumb one. All he does is chase beautiful women.
1: Yeah, well, he's not so dumb. See you later, Meredith. The Marx Brothers are home. Oh, it's Harpo. How do you do, Harpo? I'm Mrs. George Burns. Oh, thank you. You think I'm pretty, huh? My figure does things to you? You just can't take your eyes off my face? I'm young and alluring and irresistible siren. I fascinate you. Oh, you little devil, what a line you've got. Tell me, where are your brothers, Groucho and Chico? Oh, I see, playing cards. What are they playing, poker? Bridge? No. Well, what are they playing? Oh, Jim. You know, I can understand you just fine. How would you like to be my snooping reporter and go around and spy on people?
4: Oh, what?

0: Say, Meredith, it seems to me that tune you're playing is a real old-timer.
1: Oh, yes, it is, Bill. It's called On Mobile Bay and was composed back in 1910.
0: Really?
1: And by the way, have you ever sailed down the Great Shipping Bay?
0: No, Meredith, but many's the time I've walked along the weather-grayed wharves. And what a sight it is to see all the different steamships and freighters from far-flung ports. Why, they hail from Europe, the Windward Islands, the Caribbean, New Zealand, Hawaii, and from many other corners of the world. And then there's all the hustle and drama of men and cargo booms landing the exotic freight. Mahogany logs, sandalwood, spices, and tropical fruits and barks. Mobile Bay is certainly a unique and colorful part of our American scene. And you know, I can't help thinking, too, how it's no wonder that Maxwell House Coffee has become so much a part of the American scene. For this nation of coffee lovers have enjoyed the richly mellow flavor of Maxwell House for generations. And today it's bought and enjoyed by more people than any other brand of coffee. There's good reason, too, for Maxwell House is a skillful blend of these choice Latin American coffees, each chosen for its own special contribution. Manizales for mellowness. Medellins for richness. Other choice Latin American coffees for vigor. And Bucaramangas for full body. The result is a blend so flavorful, so satisfying, that northeast, south, and west, coffee lovers agree Maxwell House is downright good. Good to the last drop.

0: you serious, Gracie? You hired Harpo Marx as your snooping reporter?
1: Well, sure.
0: Well, what good is he? He doesn't talk.
1: But he honks.
0: So does a goose, and that you can eat. You better get rid of him.
1: Well, I've got him out working on all kinds of scoops right now. For instance, wouldn't it be wonderful if he could get the inside story of how Mickey Rooney kisses his wife goodbye?
0: Huh?
1: Well, maybe he can find out the name of the fellow who boosts him up.
0: I see what you mean.
1: Oh, there's Harpo. What do you bet he's got a wonderful scoop? Come in. Hello, Harpo. Oh, I'd like you to meet my husband, George.
0: And beep, beep to you.
1: Did you bring me the scoop, Harpo? Good. Let's have it.
2: It's downright good. Good to the last drop.

0: you serious, Gracie? You hired Harpo Marx as your snooping reporter?
1: Well, sure.
0: What good is he? He doesn't talk.
1: But he honks.
0: So does a goose, and that you can eat. You better get rid of him.
1: Well, I've got him out working on all kinds of scoops right now. For instance, wouldn't it be wonderful if he could get the inside story of how Mickey Rooney kisses his wife goodbye?
0: Huh?
1: Well, maybe he can find out the name of the fellow who boosts him up.
0: I see what you mean.
1: Oh, there's Harpo. What do you bet he's got a wonderful scoop? Come in. Hello, Harpo. Oh, I'd like you to meet...

0: Rooney kisses his wife goodbye.
1: Huh?
0: Well, maybe he can find out the name of the fellow who boosts him up.
1: I see what you mean.
0: Oh, there's Hoppo. What do you bet he's got a wonderful scoop? Come in. Hello, Hoppo. Oh, I'd like you to meet my husband, George.
1: And beep, beep to you.
0: Did you bring me the scoop, Hoppo? Good, let's have it. Oh, no, not a cold scoop.
1: Smart as a whip, this kid.
0: Hoppo, let me explain to you what a scoop is. For instance, if you knew a story about one of Hollywood's great lovers that no one else knew, that would be a scoop. Oh, you mean you've got such a story? Oh, wonderful. Who's the great lover? Clark Gable? No, huh? Errol Flynn? Not him either. Jerome Power? Well, who is it then?
1: Oh, no. Spring is here.
0: Now, George, this might be a very interesting story. Tell me about it, Hoppo. I suppose there's a girl involved. Oh, well, I don't know if that's three plain ones or one knockout. Oh, one knockout. Then you have a rival, I suppose. Oh, I thought so. What sort of a fella is he?
1: He doesn't like a villain.
0: No, he sounds like a cad. Now, when did all this take place, Hoppo? Oh, yeah, I see. Saturday night. Now, exactly what happened on Saturday night? Oh, you called on your girl. Were her mother and father home? Oh, just her mother.
1: This is the greatest story since Lost Weekend.
0: Well, what happened next, Hoppo? Did you take your girl over to the sofa? Uh-huh. And then what? Oh, I see. Well, how do you feel when you kiss your girl, Hoppo? Then what? Uh-huh. And was there someone at the door, maybe? Uh-huh. What?
1: Not a few backwards, but we got it in.
0: The rival, huh? And what did he want? Oh, same thing you wanted. Well, did he take your girl away from you? Oh, poor Hoppo. Did you find someone else to neck with? Oh, yeah, who was she? You had to take her mother. Well, I guess the young girls don't go for you. The Bobby Sock is like a different type of man.
1: He's rattling bones.
0: Well, that's who they like, Frank Sinatra.
1: Well, you see, Hoppo, it's too bad that you can't serenade the girls like Frankie Boy does.
0: Ooh, that's right. You have your harp. Oh, show us how you woo the girls with that.

0: that was wonderful, but I still need a scoop for my column. Something exciting like a robbery. Find out who held up Hedy Lamarr and Dorothy Lamour.
1: And find out who held up W.C. Fields.
0: Oh, I didn't know he was held up.
1: You don't think he can stand alone, do you?
0: Oh, George, this is a serious assignment. Now get going, Harpo. Give me a big scoop on a robbery.
1: Gracie, that guy's a complete jerk.
0: He is not. He's a brilliant man, and he has a brilliant future.
1: Brilliant future?
0: Yes.
1: He can't talk.
0: I know. Wouldn't he make a wonderful congressman?
1: Look, we want a reporter. Get rid of Harpo and get yourself someone intelligent.
0: Come in.
2: Good afternoon, Mrs. Burns. And Mr. Burns.
0: Oh, hello, Mr. Postman.
1: Hello, Mr. Postman.
2: Did I interrupt the family tete-a-tete?
1: I was just telling my wife she ought to get a new helper. The one she's got is a complete jerk.
2: But she loves you, Mr. Burns.
0: Oh, Mr. Postman, the helper George referred to is that famous fellow who's always chasing girls. And he wears a blonde curly wig.
2: Oh, Bill Goodwin.
1: Yeah, that's close enough. If you two will excuse me, I'll see you later.
0: Well, you still didn't guess who my helper is, Mr. Postman. It's Harpo Marx. He's my snooping reporter.
2: Oh, I see.
0: How would you like to help him snoop? As a postman, you visit all the celebrities' homes.
2: I'm sorry, Mrs. Burns, but postal regulations forbid a letter carrier to use his position or equipment for personal gain. I can't even blow my postman's whistle at a girl.
0: Oh, really?
2: That's right. I did it once and got 17 years at hard labor.
0: Oh, just for blowing your whistle at a girl?
2: Yes. I later married her.
0: Well, I guess you can't help me then.
2: No, but here comes Mr. Goodwin. Perhaps he can suggest someone.
0: Yeah, I'll ask him. Hello, Bill.
3: Hi, Gracie.
2: Good afternoon, Mr. Goodwin.
3: Good afternoon, Mr. Postman.
0: Bill, I hired Harpo Marx as my snooping reporter, but George doesn't think he's so good.
1: Really? Well, why'd you hire Harpo?
0: Well, he's a spy in the Marx Brothers' new picture, Night in Casablanca.
1: Oh, well, yes, I saw the picture last night, Gracie. What a love scene with Carol Davis. Wow.
0: Oh, no, Bill. The girl in the picture was Lois Collier.
1: Well, yeah, but I was in the balcony with Carol Davis.
2: Oh, Mr. Goodwin.
3: When,
2: Mr. I envy you your gay romantic life.
3: You do?
2: I do. Always a different girl. Once you marry one, the glamour is gone.
3: Really, Mr. Postman?
2: Oh, yeah. What a mess at night. Wrinkle cream, foundation cream, chin strap, curlers.
0: Oh, but Phil wouldn't give that up just because he got married.
1: Gracie, I'll have you know I employ no such devices to enhance my charm. All I use is a few drops of a tantalizing scent that women can't resist.
0: Oh, so that's the secret of your appeal.
1: Well, yes. Behind each ear, I put a wee drop of Maxwell House coffee.
2: Maxwell House coffee?
1: Well, Mr. Postman, can you think of anything that has a more delightful fragrance, a more inviting aroma? Maxwell House is appetizing, rich, full-bodied, and mellow. Coffee at its full-flavored best. Good to the last drop.
0: Well, we finally found out what happens to that last drop. Bill puts it behind his ear.
1: Why don't you try it, Mr. Postman? Maxwell House has a universal appeal. As a matter of fact, more people buy and enjoy Maxwell House than any other brand of coffee in the world.
2: Really?
1: Yes, of course. I'll bet if you try my little trick, Mr. Postman, your wife will grab you in her arms and kiss you.
2: What a horrible thought.
0: Oh, Mr. Postman, if your wife is like you say, how did she ever get you to propose to her?
2: Oh, she turned my head.
0: Oh, flattery, huh?
2: No, she just took my head in her hands and turned it till I could hear. Well, goodbye, folks. Remember, keep smiling.

0: Oh, good. That's Harpo with my scoop. Come in. Hello, Harpo.
1: The Sunset bus is back.
0: Well, Harpo, did you get a story about a robbery? Wonderful.
1: Harpo, I want to apologize. Let me shake your hand.
0: What did the robber steal?
1: Wait a minute. A piece of silverware just fell out of his sleeve. He must be the robber.
0: Oh, no, not Harpo. He probably just had lunch at the Brown Derby and picked up a souvenir.
1: He had breakfast and dinner there, too. A fine man you hired, Gracie. He's nothing but a crook. A no-good
0: thief. Oh, now, don't get so excited, George. Calm down. I'll go in the kitchen to get you a glass of water.
1: Harpo Marks, shame on you. Breaking the law for three lousy nights. For five lousy nights. For six lousy nights.

0: Some poor man. 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
1: Oh, George, I couldn't get you a glass of water. 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
0: Awful. 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
0: Join us again next week when we'll all be back. George Burns, Tracy Allen, Meredith Wilson's orchestra, and yours truly, Bill Goodwin. Stay tuned to this station because Bird's Eye Open House, starring Dinah Shore, is coming on in just a second. Dinah's special guest tonight is Peter Lorre.
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6: Thank you for your convoy. Thank you very much. Thanks, everybody. Well, we're going to give you your Christmas present 5 days early. Right tonight, we're going to give it to you. And here's another Fitch Bandwagon first along with it. You know, a member of one of America's wackiest families who has recently added orchestra leading to his many talents is right here with us. Now, you've held your sides laughing at him in movie theaters. You've left the theater quoting him. Well, just in case I haven't thrown you enough clues, listen to this theme. Kids, it's Chico Marx, the piano-playing member of the Mad Marx Brothers.
7: Here, boss. I'll hold my hat, too.
6: I'll hold your coat and your vest, too, if you want to, Cheek, if you'll just get into one of those tunes of yours. You know, I'd suggest one that features the latest Chico Marx discovery. He's a composer, musician, singer, arranger, radio actor, always a lot of things. Very young fellow, too, only 17 years old. Mel Torney, and he's going to sing one of those arrangements for which Chico Marx is so famous. This one entitled Abraham.

0: indeed, Abraham. Well, passengers, I can see I've got to keep hold of myself with Chico Marks to contend with here on the old Fitch bandwagon. Yeah. Now, look, Jake, don't get me confused right off now from the very first. Just tell me, how do you like being here on the bandwagon?
1: Oh, well, first I got to get one thing straight. How much you pay for me to play under the bandwagon?
0: No, no, Chico, not the bandwagon. It's bandwagon. We all buy bonds, and we've done what we could here on the bandwagon to sell bonds. But this happens to be the bandwagon.
1: Sure, that's what I say. How much you pay for me to play under the bandwagon?
0: Oh, what's the use? I give up.
1: Yeah, that's just what I want to know. How much are you going to give up?
0: Well, Chico, what do you usually charge for playing?
1: Well, for playing, $10 an hour.
0: Well, what do you charge for not playing?
1: $20 an hour.
0: Well, what do you charge for rehearsing?
1: $30 an hour.
0: Now, wait a minute, Chico. What do you charge for not rehearsing?
1: Oh, that runs into money.
0: Well, look, Chico, how much will it cost if you don't rehearse and if you don't play?
1: Oh, you couldn't afford it.
0: Well, what would you charge to drop into an open manhole?
1: Just the cover charge.
0: Why don't you drop in sometime?
1: Sewer. That cleans that up pretty good, eh?
0: I see what you mean. Well, let's see now. Why don't we just drop this whole thing and call on Skip Nelson to come over here and sing that beautiful ballad, Velvet Moon.

0: I'm still a little mystified about Chico Marx turning into an orchestra leader. And the last time I saw you, Chico, you were riding too high on a bicycle around a big store from the picture of the same name. How come this switch all of a sudden to orchestra leading?
1: Well, I tell you, though, bits of this way. All of a sudden, I got to the idea I like the lead of the band. So I think, who is the best man to help me build a band? And I think of just the man. He was in Hollywood, too. His name is Ben Pollock.
0: Not the Ben Pollock. You mean the man we've often told our bandwagon passengers all about? Ben Pollock, the daddy of swing?
1: That's the one. How do you like to meet him, Toby?
0: Oh, I'd like to meet him, Chico, and I'd like our passengers to know him, too.
1: Come here, Shorty. Shake hands with Toby.
0: Hello, Ben. Really, it's a pleasure to have you here on the old Fitz bandwagon.
2: I feel right at home here, Toby. So many of the boys have played with you on your guests. I feel that I know you so well.
0: Yes, we've had a lot of the boys who spent the early days with you, as a matter of fact, Ben. Jack Teagarden, Benny Goodman. Gosh, I could go on and name any number.
2: Harry James, Glenn Miller, Charlie Spivak, Bob Chester, Muggsy Spaniard.
0: Oh, no, you can stop right there. We'll be here till Tuesday. You know, I'll never forget the swing band you brought to New York in 1929 to open the Park Central Hotel. That band contained many of our present-day name leaders. No doubt Benny Goodman deserved his title of King of Swing, but I'm sure no one would dispute your right to be called the Daddy of Swing. Say, Chico, I'd say that you sure picked a winner when you got Ben Pollock as your co-worker. Who did he play with?
1: Who did he play with? Well, he played with Rimsky, Korsakov, Shostakovich, Mussorgsky, Prokofiev, Bateri.
0: Man, he really must know his music.
1: What do you mean, music? That's the note. That's the Notre Dame football team.
0: No, it is, huh? Well, if that's the Notre Dame football team, let's see him tackle one of these Chico Marx versions of Pagliacci, and I mean the real one.
1: Okay, 14, 72, 16, 73, height!

0: No, we weren't too surprised when we found Chico Marx coming out of an orchestra after his years on the stage and screen. After all, his piano playing featuring the shooting of notes with his fingers, which you're all familiar with. Well, that was always a big hit when he appeared with his equally mad brothers, the famous four Marx brothers. Do you like this new work, Chico?
1: Sure, Toby. And I especially like it very much to ride onto this fish wagon.
0: Please, Chico, I told you before, this is the Fitch bandwagon. The word is Fitch, not fish.
1: That's what I say, fish wagon.
0: All right, so I'll try just once more. Look, Chico, Fitch is something that's good for your head.
1: Sure, I know, boss. A fish, it's a brain food.
0: Every day should be Friday for you. I don't see why you don't eat some of that fish.
1: I tried to eat a fish once, though, but it's a no good.
0: What was the matter with eating fish?
1: I couldn't stay underwater that long.
0: I can see I'm getting myself in deep water right here. Well, let's forget about the whole thing and have one of your famous piano solos. How about it, Chico?
1: Okay, but thanks so very much. Excuse me, Tom, excuse me. You see, first I got to tune up. Boys, come on, give me an A. I think somebody snuck in a B on me.
0: But, Chico, what's the matter with that?
1: Well, I don't like anybody to put a B on me.
0: You know, Chico, you know, you're awfully close to an idiot.
1: Well, that's all right. Keep quiet and nobody will notice you. And now, Toby, for a change, I'd like to play something classical.
0: For a change, it would be nice to hear you play something classical. What's it going to be, Chico?
1: Well, I'd like to play the second movement from the Beer Barrel Polka.
0: Well, that gives you a rough idea of what's happening to the classics since Chico Marx has become an orchestra leader. Here it is, passengers, just as Chico featured it in his movie A Night at the Opera. Chico Marx, the piano, and the Beer Barrel Polka.

0: cap dive, folks, so that we can have Chico play some more. And I only wish that all of you passengers out there on the air could be here in the studio and watching, because it's really a sight, believe me. Well, passengers, if I can get our guest, Chico Marx, to make any sense at all, I think this is the proper place to find out how he and his brothers really started out. Were your parents on the stage before you, Chico?
1: No, Tobe. But my mother's brother was Al Sheen of Gallagher and Sheen. You see, she loved the stage, and she wanted us to follow in the footsteps of our famous uncle.
0: Well, she really got her wish, Chico. How'd she go about it?
1: Well, you see, Groucho always had a good voice. You see, he sings pretty good yet. That is, when he cuts out his clowning.
0: Which is kind of tough, I suppose.
1: Oh, yeah, it's a pretty tough. And Hoppo taught himself to play the harp when he found an old harp in the attic left by my grandmother.
0: Well, believe me, he plays that harp all right. What was the start of the act as we know it today, Chico?
1: Well, Groucho, Hoppo, and Zeppo were doing an act together in Waukegan, and my mother took me to see them. They didn't know I was coming. See, I hadn't been home in 5 years.
0: Well, I can imagine that was quite a reunion. No, it isn't what you think. He could have gone home. He just hadn't been home. Were they surprised to see you, Chico?
1: You bet they were. You see, I asked the orchestra leader of the theater to let me play the piano for their act. They didn't know I was there. He was a tired violin player. Maybe you heard of him.
0: Yeah, I think I know a tired violin player by the name of Ben Burney.
1: No, it's the other one, Jack Benny.
0: Well, I should have suspected when you mentioned Waukegan. Tell me, what happened when your brother spotted you out there in the orchestra?
1: Well, you see, Hopper saw me first. He had an orange under his hat that he used in the act. So he took it out and hit me right on the head with it. I threw it back and hit Groucho. And the act broke up with us throwing things at each other. The audience thought it was all part of the act, and they ate it up, and the fellas, they decided to put me in it.
0: Well, I'm inclined to go right along with the audience, too. That gives us a good picture of the start of the Marx Brothers style of comedy. Well, Chico, right here, I'd like the passengers to meet your beautiful and diminutive little blonde vocalist, Kim Kimberly. How about
1: mm-hmm.
0: that?
1: Now you're talking to boss. Hey, Kim, come over here, honey. Hey, Toby, isn't she cute?
0: No, she really is, Chico.
2: Oh, please, Chico, you mustn't put your arm around me.
1: What's the matter, Kim? Ain't I going to take you to Hollywood and make a big star out of you?
2: I don't want to be in pictures with you and your brothers.
1: What's the matter with my brothers?
2: Don't you know?
1: Sure, but I didn't think you did.
2: I'm afraid of that little guy with the red hair. I'm a blonde, and I'm afraid he's chasing me all around.
1: You mean the Hoppo? Well, don't worry, Kim. He chases you around, but he don't mean nothing.
2: No?
1: No. Look, I chase you around, don't I? Well, I mean something.
0: Don't let him scare you, Kim. I think what he really means is that he wants you to sing that sensational number, Mr. 5x5.

This is our bandwagon ride with Chico Marx and his orchestra, and frankly, I'm surprised that we got the bandwagon back here in one piece. Thanks for a really swell ride, Chico, and may you continue to break attendance records in Chicago's famous Blackhawk restaurant. Passengers, there's lots to look forward to next week. There's that visit from the jolly little fellow in the red suit, and I'll be there, believe me. And I hope he brings you a lot of good things, too. As the old Fitch bandwagon, well, I know it's going to bring you something mighty good next week, long about the same time on these same stations, because we're going to have Griff Williams and his orchestra on board. Griff, you know, is again taking Chicago by storm, and I know his many friends all over the country are looking forward to hearing him. So here's a very Merry Christmas from the F.W. Fitch Company to all of you loyal passengers. And believe me, we're going to be looking for you next week. So until then, this is your bandwagon driver, Toby Reed, saying a Merry Christmas to you all.

0: You've just heard a delayed broadcast presented for the Armed Forces of the United Nations by the Special Service Division of the War Department of the United States of America. 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
1: Here he is, the one, the only...
6: Well, here I am again with a chance for each of our couples to win up to $10,000. And if any of them say the secret word, they'll win an extra $100. George, who's first?
1: Well, Groucho, we have Viva Smith and David Ewan waiting to talk to you. So, folks, you come in, please, and meet Groucho Marx.
6: Welcome to You Bet Your Life. Say the secret word and you each take home an extra $100. It's a common word, something you see every day. Viva Smith and David Ewan. Ewan?
7: Ewan, that's right.
6: Ewan. Viva, I've heard of Viva La France and Viva Via, but where'd Viva Smith come from?
8: Well, Groucho, I was born in a little town called Weird City, Kansas.
6: Weird City?
8: And it's not even on the map. Oh. Weir.
6: Weird City, huh?
8: Weir, W-E-I-R.
6: Oh.
8: It was a coal mining town.
6: Coal mine?
8: Not anymore. They've got all the coal out of the ground now. Did I'm they... a coal miner's daughter, in
6: oh,
8: fact.
6: Oh, you are? You don't look like a coal miner's daughter. At least you're not very lumpy. You're
8: kind of chubby.
6: You're more the bituminous type. And you're David Smith, huh?
7: No, David Ewan.
6: Oh, you're David Ewan?
7: Ewan, that's right.
6: Now, where are you from, Dave?
7: Well, I was born in Austria, just outside of Vienna, and I came here when I was four. Went to the schools in New York City.
6: What sort of work do you do, Dave?
7: I'm a musicologist.
6: Oh, well, that sounds real classy. What is the music? Is that a piano tuner?
7: Well, I've written about 35 books on music, which have been translated in about 10 languages. And they cover just about every facet of musical activity I've done.
6: Rock and roll?
7: No, not rock and roll, but I did do a book on popular music called Panorama of American
6: Popular
7: Music.
6: Don't you call
7: music.
6: Rock and roll popular music?
7: No, it isn't music.
6: Oh.
7: It isn't popular. It is popular, but it isn't music.
6: Well, let's leave rock and roll out of it for this week. Who is writing music you do like? Who's your favorite composer today?
7: Well, in contemporary American music, I would consider Richard Rodgers.
6: Well, he's great. Why do you consider him as opposed to all the others?
7: Well, my last book is a biography on Richard Rodgers.
6: Oh, I see. Are you married?
7: Yes, I am.
6: Oh. How did you meet your wife, Viva?
7: Viva's not my wife.
6: Oh. Well, who is your wife? How did you meet her and how?
7: I don't really remember how I met her, probably introduced by my friends.
6: Do you still regard them as your friends, these people?
7: Yes, I do, because I probably introduced them to their wives.
6: Oh, well, that's one way of getting even. Now, tell us again how you met your wife, and this time lie about it.
7: Well, I was going to tell you that how she fell in love with me, if you want to know. Really? That I do remember.
6: Well, that I don't believe, but go on.
7: You see, we were just
6: this
7: friends.
6: Is one incredible story after another here.
7: Oh, this really happened. We were just friends. And one day I happened to tell her that I played poker with the Four Marx Brothers. And she was as crazy about the Four Marx Brothers as I was. So that was the day the love walked in.
6: Well, you couldn't have played poker with the Marx Brothers. None of us ever had any money.
7: But I did.
6: Oh, I
2: Well, you sound pretty bitter. You better tell us the whole story now.
7: Well, here's what happened. You were appearing on the Broadway musical stage for the first time. I think it was Alsatia.
2: Yeah, were you married then?
7: No, I was a youngster. 1925, I was born 1907, so I was 18.
2: What went on during this game?
7: Well, I came down to interview you for one of the magazines. And when I came in, you were in costume already, and you were the five of you, because there were five brothers then, were playing poker. What I didn't know was that the Four Marx brothers, playing poker with the Four Marx brothers is not an orthodox procedure. I was asking you questions, and while you made me punch drunk with your crazy answers, Chico would look into my cards, he signaled to Harpo, and then when Harpo had better cards than I had, he would raise me. And when he had worse cards, he'd tear up his cards, and Chico gave him another five cards. When the game was over, I didn't have an interview and I didn't have any money because I lost $7.
2: Well, that's the Marx Brothers, all right. What'd you do? Did you call the cops?
7: No, I didn't. Chico gave me back the $7.
2: Oh, he did?
7: Oh, yes.
2: Well, then it couldn't have been the Marx Brothers. Must have been the Dolly Sisters. Well, time is running out, so let's go from the musical world to the financial one and play You Bet Your Life. Now, remember your partner, so you can discuss anything before you make your final conclusion. You selected literature. I'm going to ask you some questions. If you miss two in a row, you're out. If you get four in a row right, you win $1,000. Number one, the first question is, in the 1600s, who wrote the three great comedies, The Silent Woman, The Alchemist, and Volpone?
9: Ben Jonson.
2: Ben Jonson is right, yes.
10: And you're on the way with one right.
2: In which of Shakespeare's plays was Caliban a character? Caliban.
7: Yes, I know. Midsummer's Night Dream.
2: No, I'm sorry. It's The Tempest.
7: Oh, yes.
10: Well, now we have one wrong. Don't get the next one wrong or the game is over for us.
2: Who wrote the King Solomon's Mines and She, a book called She?
7: King Solomon's Mines and She. Oh, yes, I know. He's right. Rider Haggard?
2: Rider Haggard is right.
10: Scared me. You have one right now.
9: Scare me, too.
2: Who wrote Jungle Stories and Kim?
7: That's Kipling.
2: Kipling and Herring, that's right. No, just Kipling, yes. Now, what author created Uriah Heep?
7: Uriah Heep, that's Dickens.
2: That's right, Dickens.
10: You're almost there. Get the next one right, and $1,000 is yours.
2: He lies across the ice in what famous novel?
7: Uncle Tom's
2: Cabin.
10: Four in a row, yeah,
2: who
10: are you?
2: Now, you've won $1,000. You can keep it and quit, or else you can come back later and try to double your money. You may even get a crack at $10,000. So go over there and sit down and think about it. And if we don't see you later, thanks for being on the show. And you certainly work for that money.
0: In just a moment, our second couple will join Groucho to play You Bet Your Life.
11: Whenever you want things to be just right, be it here or there or day or night.
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0: 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Just as we always have ever since 1844. So next time you make it Pabst, because Pabst makes it perfect. 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
12: Yes, Pabst makes it perfect.
2: George, what have you got now to...
10: Well, Groucho, we have a couple...
2: To baffle me.
10: I think this will, too. We have a couple of brothers on deck now. They're Ted and Tom Lagarde. So, boys, you come in, please, and meet Groucho Marx.
2: Welcome to You Bet Your Life. Say the sacred word and divide an extra $100. It's a common word, something you see every day. Ted and Tom Lagarde, quadruplets, huh?
7: Twins.
2: I thought so, because you're both wearing the same kind of neckties. Where are you boys from?
13: Well, we're from Mackay, North Queensland, Australia.
2: Is that the real Mackay?
13: A lot of people call it Mackay, and a lot of people call it Mackay. It's the spelling.
2: Well, you said the sacred word. You said the sacred word, people, so you and your father each get $50. It's 50 for you and 50 for you, Dad. Are you married, Tom?
13: No, we're single.
2: No, this is Tom, isn't it?
13: I'm Tom.
2: Oh, you're Tom. Well, are you married?
14: No, we're not married.
2: You're not married?
13: We're both single.
2: Why?
14: If we meet a
13: couple of twin girls that we like, we'll...
2: A couple of twins? You mean you want four?
13: No.
2: twin
13: girls. If we meet twin girls, we'll get married.
2: You would? Well, wouldn't it be confusing for twins to marry twins? You'd never know whether you were kissing your wife or squeezing your sister-in-law.
6: Well, what would you expect from your prospective brides?
13: Well, we expect them to be able to cook, wash, clean, knit, darn, socks.
14: Nice to stay home and, you know.
13: Not to be the boss.
6: I see. In other words, what you fellas are looking for are unpaid domestics, is that it? Well, kids, you can forget it. You'll never get married. American girls like to cook, wash, and clean, but not the way you want. What they want to do is cook their husband's goose, wash their hands of the kids, and clean out the joint bank account. I want to thank every bachelor in the audience. Even a couple of married men are applauding. What did you do over there in Australia?
14: Well, we worked on it.
6: Ted, you're Ted.
14: Yeah, I'm Ted, yes.
6: Yeah. Then you must be Tom, huh?
13: That's right.
14: I'm glad you asked me the question.
6: Yeah.
14: So I'll answer the question.
6: Yeah, you keep your trap shut. I've changed my mind. I want to ask you the question. What did you do over there? I've skipped again. I want to go back to you. Huh?
14: Well, we were born on a farm, and we cut cane until we were 13.
6: You cut cane until you were 13?
14: Mm-hmm.
6: Where was Abel while this was going on?
13: Sugar cane. Just sugar cane.
6: Oh, sugar cane. Well, I cut school until I was 40, eh?
13: Well, we left home when we were 15. We went to work on a cattle station.
6: What's that?
14: Like a ranch.
13: It's like a ranch.
6: Oh,
13: and we used to drove cattle, round up cattle, dip and earmark and brand and inoculate cattle. It was pretty rough.
14: Pretty rough life. Job.
13: They used to wake us up with the kookaburras that...
6: used to wake you up with a what?
13: Kookaburras, around about 4 o'clock in the morning.
6: What's a kookaburra? Is that an alarm clock?
13: No, it's a bird.
14: Calls out.
13: It's a bird.
6: The bird calls out?
13: A bird calls out.
6: Mm. Is this trained to do this?
14: Tom calls like... He sings out like a kookaburra.
6: Let's hear. How's the kookaburra
13: going?

0: mattress.
1: That wouldn't get me out of bed. That would get me under the bed. Well, why did you do this?
0: Well, we thought it was like the movies.
1: You thought working on cattle ranch would be like the movie?
0: We were 10 years old, Roger, before we saw our first picture. Mum drove us into town. We used to live way out in the bush, 13 miles, and she drove us into town in this old sulky. It's a kind of a buggy. And we saw a picture. It was a cowboy picture. Oh. And so we thought, well, that's what it would be like. But it was pretty tough.
2: It was rough. We only used to get How much did you get? 3 quid a week.
1: How much? 4 quid.
2: Three?
0: Four. We used to get £4. 4 quid a week.
2: 3 quid a week we used to get.
0: We used to get 4 quid a week.
2: We used to get 3 quid a week and our tucker.
1: You got your tucker?
2: Yeah.
1: I didn't know Sophie was in Australia. Well, what did you do after that, Tom?
0: Tucker is...
1: You got Sophie Tucker, and what did you got 4 quid and you got tucker?
0: We went to Bubba Wubba.
1: You went to where?
0: Bubba Wubba.
1: Well, cut out the baby talk. Let's say you're grown-up men.
0: Bubba Wubba, and we competed in a rodeo. It was our first rodeo event experience. We broke our wrists and busted our knees. We had a real rough time, but at least we got our tucker and our expenses, bakshi.
1: Uh-huh. Bakshi, what's that? Is there anything like a quid?
0: No, it's free. Bakshi
2: means
0: free.
1: Oh, gratis, eh? What are your plans now? What would you like to do?
0: We'd like to get in the movies.
2: In the movies.
1: In the movies?
0: Mm-hmm.
1: Well, the second show at the Pantages starts at 9:50. Well, let's see if you're qualified to be movie cowboys. Can you ride?
2: Yeah, we can ride.
1: Good?
2: Yeah, fairly good.
1: And your rope?
0: Yeah.
2: Yes.
0: No, not real good, but we can do a bit.
1: Can you bulldog a steer?
2: Sure. Yeah.
1: Can you steer a bulldog?
2: No, beg your pardon.
1: Well, if you can do all these things, you don't belong in Western movies. You belong on a TV panel show. No, it was nice having you up here, and you're real talented, and I wish you lots of success, and I'm sure you're going to have it.
0: Thanks.
1: Now, let's see how well you can do in the quiz, and let's hope you do well. You selected professions of famous people. If I'll ask you some questions. If you miss two in a row, you're out. If you get four in a row right, you win $1,000. Remember, before you answer, talk it over with your brother. Eh?
0: Righty.
1: Yeah, give me the profession of Chester W. Nimitz. N-I-M-I-T-Z.
3: Nimitz. You heard of Nimitz? You never heard of the guy
4: is
3: in my life before.
4: American, is he American? Groucho?
3: Yeah. American.
1: Such is fame, huh?
3: Well, let's take a guess at Nimitz. He's anything to do with science?
1: He was the admiral of the Pacific Fleet. He was the head of the whole Pacific Fleet.
5: Well, unfortunately, you didn't know that, so you have one wrong.
3: Righty.
1: If you don't know Nimitz, I'm afraid to ask you the next one. Can you... All right, who was George Arliss?
3: George Arliss.
1: What was his profession?
3: He was a...
1: A-R-L-I-S-S.
3: George Arliss. Wasn't he in... show business, Tom? He was a show business.
1: Show business. Yes, that's right.
5: You're on the right track now. You have one right. Get three more right, and you'll have $1,000.
1: You fellas make me nervous. What was Sir Arthur Sullivan's profession?
6: Sir Arthur Sullivan.
1: Oh, why did you pick this?
3: Well, all the categories were so we complicated.
1: Oh, this is very simple, apparently. Yeah?
3: Sullivan.
4: It's too late.
3: In the Parliament. He's a parliamentarian.
1: Oh, Gilbert and Sullivan, the composer. What was Jan Paderewski's profession?
4: Jan Paderewski, he was a great composer.
1: Yeah, well, you're right.
5: You have one right now.
1: I'll find something on here. Who was Les Darcy?
4: Les Darcy's a great fighter.
3: Fighter.
1: From where?
4: From Australia.
1: That's right.
4: Australia.
5: You have two right now. Only two more to go.
1: Name the capital of Australia.
4: Canberra.
1: It's not on here. I just made that up. Les Darcy isn't on here either. All right. In what field is the name Frank Lloyd Wright famous? What was Sir Arthur Sullivan's profession?
6: Sir Arthur Sullivan.
1: Oh, why did you pick this?
3: Well, all the categories were so... We
4: complicated.
1: Oh, this is very simple, apparently. Yeah?
3: Sullivan.
4: It's too late.
3: In the Parliament. He's a parliamentarian.
1: Oh, Gilbert and Sullivan, the composer. What was Jan Paderewski's profession?
4: Jan Paderewski, he was a great composer.
1: Yeah, well, you're right.
5: You have one right now.
1: I'll find something on here. Who was Les Darcy?
4: Les Darcy's a great fighter.
3: Fighter.
1: From where?
4: From Australia.
1: That's right. Australia.
5: You have two right now. Only two more to go.
1: Name the capital of Australia.
3: Canberra.
1: Canberra. It's not on.

0: fighter.
1: Great fighter.
0: Fighter.
2: From where?
1: From Australia.
2: That's right.
1: Australia.
3: You have two right now. Only two more to go.
2: Name the capital of Australia.
0: Canberra.
2: Canberra. It's not on here. I just made that up. Les Darcy isn't on here either. All right. In what field is the name Frank Lloyd Wright famous?
1: Frank Lloyd Wright.
0: Writer?
1: No. Don't say that, a writer.
2: Probably the world's most famous architect.
0: Oh, right, dear.
3: Well, now we're back to one wrong again.
2: I think I'll go back to what was the capital of Australia?
3: You have one wrong. Don't get this one wrong.
2: What did Vincent Van Gogh do? Van Gogh. G-O-G-H.
0: In science?
2: I don't know what he did in science, but that wasn't his profession.
1: What was...
2: He's a famous painter. Don't you remember he cut off one of his ears? So he can see better?
3: You got two wrong
2: in a row. I'm sorry, you missed two in a row. We certainly gave you many opportunities here.
1: Sure, we appreciate it.
2: We don't want you to go away broke. You won $100, haven't you?
1: Sure.
0: Already.
2: Well, here's a chance to win another $100. Are you ready? No help in the audience, because this is a tough one. From what large animal do we get whalebone? Canberra is right.
4: We'll find out if our first couple will try for $10,000 in just a moment.
5: In centuries past, this was the sound that used to get the news around. Yes, in centuries past, the people on one side of the hill beat the drum to share the news of the world with the people on the other side of the hill. And since the world in those days was a smaller, more easygoing world, this was enough to get the news around. Ours is a chaotic age with critical events flashing across the face of the earth. Fortunately for us, we can keep up with these events because we have at our fingertips the fastest means of communication ever devised. We have radio. 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From ages primitive to present, people have wanted to keep up with events. In our day and age, this is the sound that really gets the news around. This is Leon Pearson inviting you to keep up with the news on the hour all day, every day, over most of these NBC stations.
2: All right, George, we're ready to see who wants to get a crack at all this money. Will you bring out the first couple?
6: All right, Groucho, Viva Smith and David Ewan. Would you come back, please?
2: You won $1,000 so far. If you decide to try for the 10 and you fail, you wind up with a total of 500. What are you going to do?
7: I'll try for it.
2: You, what about you?
8: Well, Groucho, I'll just keep the 500.
2: Well, that's your privilege. You're not going ahead. That's your privilege. Congratulations on winning the $500. Now take a seat over there
8: Thank
2: and
8: you.
2: Watch the fireworks.
8: Thank you.
2: You're ready to go to try for the big question.
7: Yes, I'd like to try.
2: Think of a number between 1 and 10.
7: 7.
2: Give the wheel a twist.

0: hear the one, the only Groucho. And see Groucho every Thursday evening on NBC television. You Bet Your Life is heard by our armed forces around the world. 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H-A-N-D.
1: Hand? Oh, that's me, huh?
0: You Bet Your Life. 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
2: Henderson,
3: Olsen,
2: and me.
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2: That's Henderson,
3: Olsen,
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3: And old favorites, too.
5: Games, gags, and guest stars to entertain you. Olsen sings the songs you love, we found. Henderson makes the big band sound.
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2: From Henderson,
3: Olsen,
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2: From Henderson,
3: Olsen,
5: and me,
4: we're the NBC Bandstand.
0: Here he is, the one, the only...
1: Well, here I am again with a chance for each of our couples to win up to $10,000. And if any of them say the secret word, they'll win an extra $100. George, who's first?
0: Groucho, I'd like you to meet Angeline Papadakis and Joseph Interligi. So vote you in, please, and meet Groucho Marx.
1: Welcome to You Bet Your Life. 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It's a common word, something you see every day. Angelina Papadakis and Joseph Interligi, huh? Papadakis and Interligi, it sounds like an intersection in Scranton, Pennsylvania. I can just hear a young couple saying, I'll meet you at 3 o'clock in the morning at Papadakis and Interligi. And be sure to bring your switchblade.
6: My name is Joseph Interligi. I-N-T-E-R-L-I-G-G-I.
1: He can spell it, too. Can you spell it?
7: No, I'm sorry, I can't.
1: Angelina, why are you sorry that you can't spell it? You ought to be very happy about it. Angelina, you're taller than Joe, so I'll start with you. I assume Papadakis is a Greek name, is that
7: right? That's right.
1: So I'll dispense with that question. Now, what part of Guatemala are you from?
7: I'm from Enid, Oklahoma.
1: Are you married?
7: Yes, I'm married.
1: Oh, how did you meet Mr. Papadakis?
7: Well, I met him at a Greek baptism. And my husband was, my future husband, was a godfather. So he was spending all his time with me from then on. And my father-in-law wanted him back in San Pedro to tend to business and not in Los Angeles. So he says, hurry up and marry her and get her over with.
1: Well, what business is your father-in-law in?
7: Well, he has 5 liquor stores.
1: And who runs these stores?
7: Oh, my husband.
1: Well, would you have married him if he'd had 5 grocery stores?
7: Well, I would have married him if he had 5 banks.
1: Well, that I can understand. Angeline, what keeps you busy? Do you work around the 5 liquor stores, or do you confine your activities to housework?
7: Well, I have a husband and 3 boys to take care of in my house. But in the evening, I go to university and I take extension courses.
1: You take care of 3 kids all day, and you still have strength enough to go to night school? What's the reason for the evening courses? Are you getting ready with a good sideline in case Prohibition comes back?
7: No, I'm going to work for a BA and then a master's and eventually a PhD.
1: Mm-hmm. That's very impressive. What do you want to be, finally, ultimately?
7: Ultimately?
1: Eventually.
7: A writer.
1: A writer, huh? All the writers I know would rather be in the liquor business. Now then, Mr. Interligi.
6: Mr. Groucho. My name is Joseph Interligi. I-N-T-E-R-L-I-G-G-I.
1: You know, I'm getting so that I can spell it now, too. Well, let's find out some facts about you. Are you of Italian descent?
6: My father and mother are.
1: Well, where were you born?
6: Ammon, Indiana.
1: Where?
6: Ammon, Indiana.
1: What is it like in Ammon, Indiana?
6: I don't know, but because I was young.
1: Well, is it anything like it is in Muncie, Indiana?
6: Well, I don't care to remember because I go away from Ammon, Indiana to Cleveland, Ohio when I was 4 years old.
1: You went to Cleveland when you were 4 years old?
6: That's right.
1: Where'd you go, for the World Series?
6: No, from Cleveland, Ohio, Daddy and Mama taking me to Sicily.
1: Oh. How long were you in Italy?
6: 16 years.
1: Oh.
6: I'm from Sicily.
1: Sicily.
6: C-I.
1: You spell Sicily.
6: Well, C-I.
1: So far, you're spelling Chicago. Cincinnati.
6: An engine, please.
1: S-I-C.
6: S-I-C.
1: I-N-T-E-R-L-E-G-G-I. Sissy Interleggy, yeah? Now, what did you do in Sicily, Joe? Did you have a job there?
6: Yes, I have.
1: What did you do?
6: Well, when I was the age 8 years old, when Daddy took me to Sicily, I used to take my shoes off and socks and mix the clay on my feet. And started to mix the clay. And the age 11 years old already, I was a profession to make 1,000 brick every day.
1: You made 1,000 brick every day?
6: That's right. And when I was at the age of 14 years old, I have 7 men under me.
1: Were you working in a cemetery then?
6: I used to work in my farm.
1: That's an old joke, Joe, but
6: it's okay.
1: That's a very grave situation, having seven. This is on a very intellectual plane, this conversation, and I hate to change it for one as sordid as money, but I know you want to get a crack at the big money, so we're going to play You Bet Your Life. And remember, Joe, your partner's.
6: Yes, sir.
1: She's a college girl, so before you answer, you discuss it with the lady over here.
6: All right.
1: All right, you selected facts about presidents. I'll ask you some questions. If you miss two in a row, you're out. If you get 4 in a row right, you win $1,000. What musical composition is traditionally played upon the entrance of the president? Talk it over.
7: Hail the Chief.
1: Hail to the Chief is right.
8: That's one right.
1: Now then, what president was originally a very successful mining engineer?
7: Herbert Hoover.
1: Herbert Hoover is right.
8: That's two right.
1: What president was nicknamed Old Hickory?
7: Andrew Jackson.
1: Andrew Jackson is right.
8: Get the next one right, and you have $1,000.
7: Oh, boy!
1: That's not a very dignified attitude for a mother. In what city was George Washington inaugurated?
7: New York.
1: New York City. There's no use fooling around with her. She knows all the answers.
8: And you got 4 in a row, so you won $1,000.
1: Well, you won $1,000. You can keep it and quit, or else you can come back later and at the end of the show and try to double your money. You may even get a crack at $10,000. And no matter what you decide to do, thanks for being on the show.
6: Thank you.
1: Out of it at you.
0: In just a moment, our second couple will join Groucho to play You Bet Your Life.
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8: Mitzi Lynn and Ralph Barry are waiting to talk to you now, so I thought you'd come in, please, and meet Groucho Marx.
1: Welcome to You Bet Your Life. Say the secret word and divide an extra $100. It's a common word, something you always have with you. Mitzi Lynn and Ralph Barry, is that right? Where are you from, Mitzi?
10: Well, I was born in Trenton, New Jersey, and I lived part of my life in Long Branch, New Jersey, which is a summer resort.
1: Mm-hmm.
10: Then came to California with my parents, and now I'm living in Phoenix, Arizona.
1: Oh, are you married?
10: Yes, I am.
1: How long have you been married?
10: 11 years.
1: 11 years. You don't look as though you've been married a day more than 2 years. Do you realize that?
10: You don't mean that.
1: No, I don't. Occasionally, I tell little white lies up here. Well, you're a very young-looking woman, anyhow. What does your husband do?
10: Well, during the week, he's a barber. But on the weekends, he plays drums.
1: In the barbershop?
10: No.
1: He plays drums on weekends, huh?
10: Yes.
1: I guess on weekends, it's a relief to look at some skin that doesn't have hair on it. Take your time. We have no place to go. Mr. Berry, there's something familiar about you. You're somebody I should know. Let's see. Berry. Let's see. Is it Straw?
11: No.
1: Huckle?
11: No.
1: Goose?
11: No.
1: Raz?
12: I'm Wild Red Berry, the professional wrestler.
1: Wild Red Berry? I never heard of him. I know who you are, Red. I knew it all the time. I've never seen you wrestle, but I'd like to go to one of your rehearsals sometime. Red, I'm going to ask you a straightforward question, and I expect a crooked answer. Now tell me, is wrestling really fixed?
12: No.
1: I knew I'd get the truth out of you. Now, Red, if you can throw these other wrestlers around like you throw the bull, you should be the greatest wrestler in the world. Have you ever thought of that?
12: I am the greatest wrestler in all the world.
1: You are? On what basis do you make this modest claim? Have you ever won anything of importance? I mean, in the ring.
12: Groucho, for your information and edification, I was world's light heavyweight wrestling champion 3 times. I was light junior heavyweight champion of the world 1 time. I was champion of all Texas. I was Central States heavyweight wrestling champion and Heart of America heavyweight wrestling champion. Is that sufficient evidence?
1: How do you account for your success, Red? You don't seem to be particularly large and muscular. How can you beat all these gorillas? Are you better at memorizing the script?
12: Because of my brilliant intellect. Because I cause my opponents to proceed into a state of bewilderment, genuine uncertainty, and disturbing sense of inferiority, and on the horns of dilemma, and I paralyze, pulverize, terrorize, demoralize, eradicate, destroy, demolish, ostracize, and drive him to the sodden depths of despair and right through the mat.
1: You just talk him to death, is that it? Have you had any mishaps in the ring? I mean, have you ever had any bad bruises?
12: I have had my ribs broke, my collarbone, my shoulders, my hands are broke up, my teeth knocked off. Had enough...
1: Wait a minute. You said the thing was... Okay, Ducky. Up in the bird nest. You said the secret word, so you win $50. But the conversation you were making there, you were bound to say the secret word. You said every other word. Now tell us what happened to you. What have you broken in the ring?
12: I've had my ribs broke, my collarbone, my shoulders, my hands are broken up, my teeth knocked off. I've had enough stitches in this eye here to make Grandma a quilt. And I had my neck broke and my back broken.
1: Well, right now I remember where I've seen you. You were hanging up in a meat market. Now, how can you have broken bones and still say that you're in good physical shape?
12: Why? Because medical authorities tell me at Mayo Clinic and Research Kansas City, where I go through every year, that I am a specimen of physical perfection. And I'm just like a 16-year-old boy. I have the proclivity and the endurance, the stamina, an orderly mind, tiger-sharp brain, and split-second accuracy, and all the attributes that it takes to be in physical condition.
1: This is what the doctor told you at Mayo?
12: He told me that. He says, you have it, boy.
1: And how soon after that did they take the doctor away? Red, you know, I'm astonished that a man of action can be so articulate. How do you account for this streak of Demosthenes here?
12: Due to the fact, Groucho, the cause of so much misunderstanding in this old world is the fact that people are not able to express themselves adequately, accurately, and convincingly, and expressively. So I've made it a habit and took plenty of time out so that people can understand just exactly what I have to say, so that even the most stupid dolt among them may understand what I have to say.
1: So why are you looking at me that way?

number was 7, it landed on 3, so this question is worth $1,000. I'm sure you're aware that Columbus sailed in 1492 and discovered the New World. But for $1,000, tell me the name of the Spanish port from which he sailed on his historic voyage.

0: Take a guess.
1: Well, I know that this city is not in Spain, but I always thought he sailed from Lisbon.
0: No, it's Palos. P-A-L-O-S. Palos, Spain. Sorry you missed it, but you wind up with $250.
1: Thank
0: Congratulations,
1: you.
0: And thanks for being with us.
2: 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Directed by Robert Dwan and Bernie Smith. Music by Jack Meekin. This is George Fenneman reminding you to tune in again next week, same time, same station.

Good morning. Listen, WRAU Kingston, Rhode Island, Sunday Morning Jazz. I'm yours, Ricky J. I'll be playing jazz and some gospel for you in the next couple hours. And today on the show, the gospel part of the show will be featuring beautiful voices of the Mills Brothers, yeah. And the jazz part, a few different artists whose birthdays are a couple today, one coming up. Of course, they're all no longer with us, as is the case mostly when I play birthday artists, unfortunately. But we'll start off with the Mills Brothers. As I said, in great harmony, great beautiful, beautiful, beautiful voices. And they'll be singing a Sweet Hour of Prayer here on WRIU.

0: Yeah. The Mills Brothers there. Rock of Ages. Written by Thomas Hastings and Augustus Toplady. Now, the Mills Brothers, at this time, Donald, Herbert, and Harry. Norman Brown on the guitar. On this recording called Hymns We Love from 1964 on MCA. As the first song was from, Sweet Hour of Prayer. Just some beautiful voices there, Mills Brothers, wow. Great harmony. And then we heard Bill Evans. Now, he's not one of our birthday artists, but this was a tribute song he wrote for one of our birthday artists, Sonny Clark. Yeah, Sonny was born on the 21st of July, 1931. He died in 1963, only 31 years old, but man, he was really a good pianist, and he had a lot of recordings on Blue Note as a leader and many, many as a sideman for a short time. Yeah, he was alive, yeah. And Bill was a good friend, and so when he died, he wrote this song called NYC apostrophe S, No Lock, and it's an anagram for Sonny Clark, yeah. Just Bill on the piano from his recording called Conversations with Myself from 1963 on Verve. And then we heard Sonny with Grant Green as a leader doing If I Should Lose You, written by Ralph Ranger, from Grant's recording, Born to be Blue, recorded 1961 and 62 on Blue Note. Of course, Grant on the guitar, Sonny Clark on the piano, Ike Quebec on the tenor, Paul Chambers bass. No, not in that recording. Sam Jones on bass. Yes, yes. Sam was on that recording. Yeah, of course. And Louis Hayes on the drums. Yeah. And then we heard a trio with Sonny and Paul Chambers on bass and Wes Landers on drums doing the Arthur Schwartz song Dancing in the Dark from Sonny's recording Standards, 1958 on Blue Note. And then a classic from Miles Davis. From his recording, Birth of the Cool, from 1949 on Capitol, we heard Giroux, written by Jerry Mulligan. And this was Miles Davis, Nanette. And it featured one of our other birthday artists, Al Haig, pianist. He was born on this date in 1922. He died in 1982, 60 years old. And he was part of the bebop movement in the 40s, yeah. Very popular. Played with Dizzy, Bird, Miles, and others too, many others. And he was on this recording, yeah. So Al Haig on the piano, Miles on the trumpet, of course, Kai Winding trombone, Junior Collins, French horn, John Barber, tuba, Lee Konitz on the alto, Jerry Mulligan, baritone, Joe Schulman, bass, and Max Roach on drum, yeah. Class recording, Birth of the Cool, yeah. Miles Davis. 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
1: 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Well, sometimes you get silly or cry. You lose coordination. You can't see as well or hear or think as well. And you can't quite use your arms and legs. When you think about it, it's like becoming a baby. And you don't let a baby drive a car.
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0: And you listen to WRAU, Kingston, Rhode Island, Sunday Morning Jazz. I'm your host, Ricky J. I'm every Sunday from 6 to 8, playing jazz and some gospel for you. As I say every week, we have great music Monday through Friday, 6 to 10. Great way to start your day. You're blessed on the day. You thank the Lord. And listen to some great music here at WRAU. Yeah. 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If you're traveling this summer, you don't have to miss any of your shows. That's a great thing. A lot of apps for your phone. 90.3 FM. If you're near the University of Rhode Island in the area, you can catch us on the radio. Yeah, that's a great thing. So many ways to listen. So tune us on, really, and keep us on. 24/7, great music here at WRIU. Today I'm featuring the Mills Brothers as gospel artists and a few different artists as the jazz artists today, with the birthdays around this time.

At the sixth hour, darkness came over the whole land until the ninth hour. With a loud cry, Jesus breathed his last. The curtain of the temple was torn in two from top to bottom. And when a centurion, who stood there in front of Jesus, heard his cry and saw how he died, he said, "Surely this man was the Son of God." Mark chapter 15, verses 33, 37, 38, and 39.

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Sell peanuts, sell peanuts. 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Sell peanuts, sell peanuts.

Yeah. Mills Brothers doing In the Garden, written by C. Austin Miles. Taken from that recording, Hymns We Love, from 1964 on MCA, as the first song we heard from Mills Brothers, Were You There When They Crucified My Lord? Yeah. What a beautiful version of that song. And then we heard Chet Baker as the lead of the band here doing When Lights Are Low, written by Benny Carter. And I played that because Al Haig, one of our jazz artists, is on that recording playing the piano. Paul Chambers bass, Philly Joe Jones on drums, rounding out the band from the recording called The Art of the Ballad from 1958 in Riverside. Originally from Chet Baker in New York. And then another birthday artist we heard after this, after Chet, The Natives Are Restless Tonight, the name of the song, written by Horace Silver, from his recording called Song for My Father, the classic recording, recorded in 63 and 64 on Blue Note. I'm going to play several cuts from that recording today because it features the other birthday artist today, Carmel Jones on the trumpet. Yeah, he was born on the state in 1936, died in 1996, 60 years old, and he had several recordings as a leader, but many as a sideman. And of course, he was on this classic recording by Horace Silver, Song for My Father. We had a great solo there from Carmel on this song. Joe Henderson, tenor, Teddy Smith, bass, Roger Humphreys on the drums, rounding out the band. And then we heard Sonny Clark again with his trio doing Gee Baby, Ain't I Good to You, written by Don Redman. Joining Sonny was Jimmy Merritt on bass and Wes Landers on drums, taken from that recording Standards from 1958 on Blue Note. And then we heard a classic, Salt Peanuts, of course, written by Dizzy Gillespie and Kenny Clark. And just get you moving, I'll tell you, yeah. I played that because Al Haig was on the piano on that song. Another Dizzy Gillespie on the trumpet, of course, and doing some vocals there. Charlie Parker alto, Curly Russell bass, Big Sid Catlett on the drums there, yeah. Taken from a recording called Dizzy Gillespie Groovin' High on Prism, recorded in 1945. Yeah, Salt Peanuts.

0: Brother number one, always fighting. Now I'm fighting for your life. I'm fighting for your life because if you use drugs, you better leave it alone. 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
1: And you're listening to WRIU Kingston, Rhode Island, Sunday Morning Jazz. I'm your host, Ricky J. I'm here every Sunday from 68, playing jazz, some gospel for you. As I said earlier, we have great music Monday through Friday from 6 to 10. Great shows throughout the weekend. Yeah, 24 hours, WRIU. You always hear some music you love. And most likely you won't hear it anywhere else because it's a different kind of format. That's just not around much anymore, unfortunately. Times are changing. Man, our time's changing. Especially in the entertainment and industry, including radio, yeah. A lot of things happening, man, but that's how it is. Things move on, you know. And you either adapt or you don't, you know. Depends how you are. Yeah, you know where I'm coming from. So anyways, but WRIU has been here for about 80 years and hopefully it'll continue on. We have a new tower, so it'll be on soon. So we'll be on the radio again all over the area, and that's a great thing, man. So stay tuned for that. Today I'm featuring on the gospel part of the show, the Mills Brothers and the jazz, a few artists, Sonny Clark, Al Haig, two pianists, and trumpeter Carmel Jones. Number in the studio, 401-792-9030. I'm going to start the set with the Mills Brothers doing Holy, Holy, Holy.

Yeah. The Mills Brothers there. Bright in the Corner Where You Are, written by Charles H. Gabriel, Ina Dooley Ogden. And we started off with the Mills Brothers doing Holy, Holy, Holy, written by Reginald Heber. Again, the Mills Brothers on this recording, Donald, Herbert, and Harry. And also Norman Brown on guitar from the recording Hymns We Love from 1964 on MCA. Yeah, beautiful voices, man. Wow. And then we heard Charlie Parker doing Bird of Paradise, song you wrote. And I played that because Al Haig, one of our jazz artists, was on the piano on that song. Bird, of course, on the alto, Red Rodney trumpet, Tommy Potter bass, Roy Haynes on drums, rounding out the band. Taken from a CD called Now's the Time on Jazz Club. This was recorded in 1949, live at Birdland in New York City. And from what I read, this might have been the first recording there, because Birdland opened in December of 1949. This was when this was recorded. So, and Bird, Charlie Parker was the first artist, I believe. So this could be the first recording. Pretty cool. And then The Kicker, written by Joe Henderson, featuring Carmel Jones and the trumpet there, great solo. From Horace Silver's recording, Song for My Father, from 1963 and 64 on Blue Note. Joe Henderson on tenor, Teddy Smith bass, Roger Humphreys on drums, rounding out the band there. Carmel, one of our jazz artists too today. And another one, Sonny Clark on the piano, joining Lee Morgan, the leader of the band, on the trumpet, doing Candy, written by Mac David, Alex Kramer, and Joan Whitney. Doug Watkins bass, Art Taylor on drums. Taken from Lee's recording called Candy from 1957 and 58 on Blue Note. Yeah. Very good version of that song, yeah. Sonny Clark on the piano. You listen to WRIU Kingston, Rhode Island, Sunday Morning Jazz. I'm your host, Ricky J. I'm featuring several jazz artists' birthdays around today and soon. Of course, they're no longer with us, unfortunately. And the Mills Brothers, that's our gospel artists today. Beautiful voices.

My steps have held to your paths. My feet have not slipped. I call on you, O God, for you will answer me. Give ear to me and hear my prayer. Show the wonder of your great love, you who save by your right hand those who take refuge in you from their foes. Keep me as the apple of your eye. Hide me in the shadow of your wings from the wicked who assail me, from my mortal enemies who surround me. Psalm 17, verses 5 through 9.

Yeah. Miles Davis from Birth of the Cool, 1949. And I play that because one of our birthday artists here today, Al Haig on the piano there. Yeah. Joining Miles in his nonet. Yeah. Classic, classic recording from Miles Davis. That was Move, written by Denzel Best. And then we started off with the Mills Brothers, of course, doing a beautiful version of Just a Closer Walk with Thee. Again, take it from that recording, Hymns We Love, from 1964. And then the classic Song for My Father. I had to play that because I'm featuring Carmel Jones on the trumpet today, another birthday artist. So I had to play that song. I've been playing a couple songs from that recording. And that's, of course, the title track, recorded 1963 and 64 on Blue Note. Horace on the piano. Joe Henderson tenor. Teddy Smith on bass and Roger Humphreys on drums, rounding out the band. And then a song from Sonny Clark, a song he wrote called Cool Struttin', from the recording of the same name from 1958 on Blue Note. Another of our birthday artists here today. Sonny on the piano, Art Farmer trumpet, Jackie McLean alto, Paul Chambers bass, Philly Joe Jones on drums, yeah. Cool Struttin'. Cool song. Yeah, Sonny Clark. You've been listening to WRIU Kingston, Rhode Island. It's been Sunday Morning Jazz. I'm your host, Ricky J. I want to thank everyone for listening today. Stay tuned for the Will Mitchell Show at the top of the hour. Matt's in the house today, yeah. So you should expect some great music from Matt. A lot of deep tracks and, yeah, a lot of cool music. So make sure you listen to Matt from 8 to 11 here, WRIU. And it's still summer. You wouldn't know it sometimes, but yes, it is. Right in the middle of summer, actually. So enjoy the weather. It's supposed to be a beautiful day, actually. I know it didn't start out well, but from what I saw, it's going to be a sunny day. So enjoy it. I'm going to close the show with one more song from the Mills Brothers. And this is a beautiful, beautiful version of The Old Rugged Cross, written by George Bernard. So until next week, be cool out there, people, and peace.

0: alarm goes off. 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You make some coffee. You sip your first cup. Something's not right. 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

It's Worldwide Waves on WRIU, Kingston. Matt Mania behind the board today. Those were some extended sounds from German rock band Faust's three-track album. That was the title track, Weiss Chocolade. Kicked off the show with Brooklyn Afrobeat outfit Antibalas doing Tattletale Part 1. Next up was Peruvian band leader Nico Estrada with Aguzate. More sounds from Peru after that, from back in the 60s, Jean-Paul El Troglodita on Monster Records doing Fuero de Atracción. Something that translates to Dead Men Don't Smoke Marijuana from Sierra Leone high life singer Essie Rogi. It was Persian pop star singer Mahasti with Naji Naji. Some Istanbul psychedelics from 2022 from Lalalar. Ninja Partisi, the name of that number. Then you heard Nayside from Danish Act, the Beethovens from 1965, Long Live Beethoven. A piece called The Beats of Distant Thunder from South Korean musician Doyon Kim. From 1970, The Blue Affected, Blue Taxi. Mauritanian singer Alan Meller with Moi Qui Bizon Travail. And wrapped it up with Faust. 401-792-9030. 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
1: No, man, I don't believe it. Really? What station? 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

control, with head to bed on walls, with eyes looking for reaction through lifeless bodies. 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

Liam Neeson. 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

It's Worldwide Waves on WRIU Kingston, a community service of the University of Rhode Island. And that was UK sitar player and composer Jasdeep Singh Dugun getting us into the 10 o'clock hour with Valen Beat. Before that, some synth pop from the Zombies, Extraños Huecos, with a 1971 B-side, The Continuados with Chirpy Chirpy Cheep Cheep, out of Puerto Rico, Señor Lagosta with Funk You. Before that, Swiss musician and founder of Yellow, Carlos Perón, with a number called Her Head Is Breaking Into Four. Missy Sasa from Slavic Soul Party prior to that. Belgian act Delphine from 1967, La Fermeture Éclair, with a B-side from their 1972 single, Mighty Flight. No, Midnight Flight. Angelo and 18 with Flight 2. Their plan from 1981, Mein Freund. You heard Yeah Yeah singer Sylvie Vartan with the Little Eva number, We Sest Bui. From her 2007 Jin Jin album, Angelique Kidjo with a number called Emma. Before that, Orace Non Siamo Piaseme from Lone Star. Tezata from Ethiopian singer Mahmoud Ahmed before that. And kicked off the hour with German funk outfit Whitefield Brothers with a single called Taisho on Worldwide Waves. Stay tuned at 11, Anna's Blues Show coming up. Shades of Blue from 11 to 2. And if you're outside enjoying the beautiful weather and missing any of this stuff, you can always catch up at the archive section, WRIU.org. A couple of easy clicks will get you any of the fine shows here at WRIU from this week and last week. If you want to check in, it's Worldwide Waves on WRIU Kingston.

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I'm your host, Ricky J., and I play classic jazz from the 40s, 50s, 60s, and 70s. 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

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You ever have one of them days when everybody seems to be on your case, from your teacher all the way down to your best girlfriend? Last I have them kind of days all the time. 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

Russ Sarasothea. Getting us just about to the end of this edition of Worldwide Waves on WRIU, Kingston. Kicked off the hour with Bigga Bush with Kachani Orchestra, doing some electronica called L'Orient Est Rouge. Then out of Panama, Victor Bori, Y Su Musica, with Soy Solo Para Ti. Spanish sister act, Aaliyah and Elizabeth after that with En Donde Estás. Live music from folk duo Rising Appalachia. That one called Downtown. It was Miami Latin Soul and Funk combo. Ray and his court doing Sunny. Something off electronica duo Natasha Atlas and Sammy Bishai's Parallel Universe record called Czar 12. Some Afro-Colombian sounds from Ila Maya. Piece called La Serenita. Then it was Primavera en la Selva from Chica Libre. And wrapped it up

with Cambodian singer Osarisotia with I Like Only You. Thanks for your phone calls today. Hope to be back in here sometime, maybe this fall, to do another one of these world shows. It's always fun. Meantime, you can catch me on my regular thing called The Trip every Tuesday afternoon. 3 hours of music starting at 3 o'clock. Have a great day, everybody.

The great singer, songwriter, and guitarist Dave Alvin once said, "There are two types of folk music, quiet folk music and loud folk music. I play both." We do much the same every Thursday evening on the Boudin Barn Dance radio show from 6 to 9 p.m. each week. My name is Dan Ferguson, a.k.a. 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We've been doing it for 30-plus years, and we're going strong. Tune in. That's every Thursday night, the Boudin Barn Dance, right here at 90.3 WRU Kingston from 6 to 9 p.m. See you there.

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This is Shades of Blue. Gonna kick it off with some Coco Taylor. Thank you for listening.

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This is Shades of Blue. That first hour was a little bit messy, but I'm going to try to pick it back up. It's been a little while since I've been in the studio. That last song was Henry Gray, Lucky Lucky Man. Robert Jr. Lockwood and Johnny Shines with Just the Blues. Henry Gray, Cold Chills. Coco Taylor, If Walls Could Talk. Henry Gray, Mojo Boogie. Big Daddy Kinsey, You're Gonna Miss Me. Robert Jr. Lockwood and Johnny Shines with Big John. Big Daddy Kinsey with Kinsey's Mood. Lockwood and Shines with Hangin' On. Andrew Brown, 2 Years. Walter Horton, Stop Clownin'. Sonny Lynn Slim, Cuttin' Out. And Give You All My Money. Walter Horton, Need My Baby. Sonny Lynn Slim, once again, with Chicago Jump. Walter Horton, Put the Kettle On. And I kicked off the show with Coco Taylor, Jump for Joy. Up next, I'm going to play another one from Big Daddy Kinsey. This one is Gary, Indiana. Thank you for listening.

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You came back from the moon. I'm gonna play something for y'all.

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It is 1 o'clock Eastern, Sunday, July 19th. 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I might have said that already. This is Shades of Blue. That last song you heard was Willie Dixon with Mooncat. Eddie Shaw, When the Rabbits Got the Gun. Willie Dixon, Fast Instrumental, live in Atlanta in 1973. Eddie Shaw, Looking Good. Earl Hooker, Swinging at Teresa's. Sun Seals, Crying Time Again. T-Bone Walker, Joe Turner, and Otis Spann with Jot's Blues. Eddie Shaw with Blues Men of Yesterday. T-Bone Walker, Woman, You Must Be Crazy. Sun Seals, Leaving Home. T-Bone Walker, How Long Blues. And I kicked off the hour with Big Daddy Kinsey's Gary, Indiana. In the background here is Johnny Hodges from the album Don't Sleep in the Subway. This song is You've Changed. Up next, I'm going to play Sun Seals, Gentlemen from the Windy City. Just one more hour to go. Thank you for listening.

Man, they're all the time part, and they're identical twins, man. And don't nobody in town like them because they're the wildest things in town. But I like them because they're all right, you understand? Don't know, when I come to town, there's Eddie, the twins. 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He don't like the twins, but they keep the town moving. Everybody in town knows the preacher, the deacon, everybody knows these girls. 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So I told him, I said, hey, I'm going to write a little tune about you. So we're going to do this thing we call Good Time Twins.

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The last song was County Down with East St. Louis Blues. J.B. Lenoir, The Whale Has Swallowed Me. Johnny Copeland with The Jungle, Ngote, and Jelly Jelly Blues. J.B. Lenoir with The Mojo Boogie. Henry Gray, Out on the Road. Magic Sam, Sweet Home Chicago. Eddie Shaw, King of the Road. Magic Sam, I Need You So Bad. Eddie Shaw, Good Time and Twins. Willie Dixon, Pretty Baby. Sun Seals, Gentlemen from the Windy City. And that was it for the last hour. Thank you for listening. I'm Anna. And yeah, that's it. I hope you have a great day and enjoy the rest of your Sunday. Goodbye.

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I'm your host, Ricky J, and I play classic jazz from the 40s, 50s, 60s, and 70s. 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

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If you know what's good for you, you will listen to The Trip every Tuesday on WRIU Kingston. Be there or be square.

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In the background here is Johnny Hodges, Wisteria. That last song was The Thrill Is Gone by B.B. King. Buddy Guy and Bonnie Raitt, Feels Like Rain. Muddy Waters, I Feel Like Going Home. Buddy Guy, Whiskey, Beer, and Wine. Albert King, Crosscut Saw. Blind Willie McTell, Statesboro Blues. Sun Seals, Sadie. Lightning Hopkins, Mojo Hand. Tupelo from John Lee Hooker. Junior Wells, Tobacco Road. Junior Wells, Help Me. Junior Wells and Sonny Landreth, Give Me One Reason. Junior Wells and Buddy Guy, Hoodoo Man Blues. Shades of Blue, every Sunday, 11 a.m. to 2 p.m. I'm Anna. I hope you enjoyed the show. Thank you for listening. And hope you have a great afternoon.

0: antenna is reaching down into the Tuckertown area. So that's some good news. And another posting this week on the RIU staff list mentioned that October is the expected date to have the new antenna up and running. So let's cross our fingers and hope it happens by then. It's been a long 2 or 3 years without an antenna. Appreciate everybody listening on the internet and being loyal. Some people out in Hawaii actually the last couple of years have sent a Christmas present package of Hawaiian coffee, etc., to the station. And if you're listening to the Blue Show, thank you very much. I've heard from people in the Carolinas and Florida, so I know we're out there. But it'll be good to be back locally. I've had a lot of people complain they can't listen on their car radios because they can quickly get out of the range of our temporary antenna. Okay, I'm going to leave you with James Cotton and Greg Allman with their version of Midnight Train. Okay, oh, incidentally, I mentioned Atwater Donnelly. They will be at the Blackstone River Theater in Cumberland next Saturday. So Matt sent me a correction on that. Okay, let's go with Midnight Train with James Cotton and Greg Allman.
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Hi, this is William and Fonsi. You're listening to WRIU. And I hope you'll enjoy it.

Yeah, good afternoon, reggae fans. Welcome to this edition of the Reggae Showcase with your host, Peter Dante, spinning the latest and the greatest in reggae sounds each and every Sunday afternoon, right here at 90.3 FM WRIU from Kingston, Rhode Island. So don't touch that dial. Open up today's set with the late, great Roland Alfonso and the Scatolites on Studio One Records, Dr. Kildare. Following that, the late, great Don Drummond from the Scatolites, this time backed by the Baba Brooks Band, Melody Jamboree. We'll be getting to more music by the Scatolites a little later in the program when we give away those tickets. In the meantime, and in between time, let's continue with the oldies. Here comes the man called Carl Malcolm. This one's called No Gesturing, right here on this afternoon's

0: where the nylon cloth you are doing on my shoulder, sir?
1: It's just like same, sir, you know, for going, so, you know, sir. I man just come for beg you a little job, you know.
0: Mm-hmm. You can't do operating work, sir?
1: Why, right now, I can't operate, but I will cooperate with you. I will do anything.
0: All right, I'm going to show you. See the bass button, yeah? Forward the bass there, sir.

You got your dial set right here at 90.3 FM, WRIU from Kingston, Rhode Island. This is the Reggae Showcase with your host, Peter Dante. Some great oldies in that set. We started off with Carl Malcolm, No Gesturing. And the DJ version by Big Youth, Naughty No Jester. Marcia Griffiths was next with a cover tune of a John Lennon song, Don't Let Me Down. A beautiful version by Marcia. Ken Booth was next with Why Baby Why, produced by the late Leslie Kahn. In that tune, you can see why they call Ken Booth the Otis Redding of Jamaica. The Ethiopian was next, Leonard Sparrow Dillon with The Gate of Zion. The late great Delroy Wilson followed with Gave You My Love, also produced by Leslie Kahn from the album The King Kong Compilation. Fabulous, fabulous release on Mango Records. Sadly out of print. Finished off the set with Larry and Alvin. That's Larry Marshall and Alvin Leslie. On the GG's production, Larry and Alvin with Sadness. Right here on this afternoon's Reggae Showcase. Gonna open up this next set with another oldie. This one's called I Man Bitter. The voice of Pluto.

Yeah, you got your dial set right here at 90.3 FM WRIU from Kingston, Rhode Island. This is the Reggae Showcase with your host, Peter Dante. Spinning reggae music from 2 until 5 p.m. each and every Sunday afternoon. At 5 o'clock, it's time for the Children's Show with Bill. Opened up this set of roots reggae music with Pluto, an oldie called I'm Man Bitter. Next up, a request for Peter Tosh, Till Your Well Runs Dry, from the Legalize It LP, Peter Tosh's first solo album. Bob Marley and the Wailers next by request, going out for Narragansett, Waiting in Vain. Next up, the man who was the vocal coach for Bob Marley and Peter Tosh, among others, in the Trenchtown Ghetto, the late great Joe Higgs. From the album Life of Contradiction, if there ever was a classic album, this is it. Wicked music called Hard Times Don't Bother Me, Joe Higgs. Finished off the set with the Gladiators from the album Day of Harvest, a song called Fangs of Hell. We also checked out Fangs of Hell version, played by the Gladiators Band. I know many of you out there have heard of the very rootsy reggae group called the Abyssinians. Original founding members Donald Manning and Linford Manning in the Abyssinians. They also had another brother called Carlton Manning. He had his own group called Carlton and the Shoes. Here comes a wicked track from Carlton and the Shoes. Tremendous music called Better Days. Right here on this afternoon's Reggae Showcase.

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1: But what does it profit a man to gain this old world and to lose his own soul? 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
2: So what does it profit a man to gain this old world and to lose his own soul? 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

0: Yeah, you're in tune to the Reggae Showcase with your host, Peter Dante. What a hard, hard set of reggae music we just checked out together. Opened up with Carlton and the Shoes, Better Days. The late, great Barry Brown was next with Dreadlocks Taking Over, the 12-inch mix. Ross Michael and the Sons of Negus followed. Where is Your Gold Mine? The rewind on that one going out for Philly Dread. Barrington Levy followed with one of my favorite tunes by him called Poor Man's Style. Barrington Levy, perhaps coming to the area next month. Rod Taylor followed with Words of Parables. Prince Hammer on the DJ version called Brixton Trial and Crosses. Rod Taylor once again on the Cuss Cuss Rhythm. We're listening to it in the background. Lonely Girl. Barry Brown on the Cuss Cuss with Nice Up the Session. And the DJ version by Stamaranks called Taurus Special. All of those on the King Culture record label. Cuss Cuss Rhythm. In the background. And we'll be right back with a strictly 80s set after these messages.
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Yeah, you're in tune to the Reggae Showcase with your host, Peter Dante. In that short last set, strictly early 80s. All of the tunes produced by Myrie N. Marshall, representative of the Waterhouse Sound, Kingston, Jamaica. Opened up with Sugar Lincoln Minot, playing Rub-A-Dub. Patrick Andy, What a Hell. Junior Reed with Bank Clerk, and Michael Palmer with Belly Lick. All of them big, big tunes from the early 80s.

I was a rambling, not much mention of God. The richest man's the only one who does not have a job. A bunch of righteous freaks extorting words than a mob, y'all. Tired of baby mama, tired of baby daddy. Chilling in the spot where the parents should be. Teenage mother saying,

Yo, this is Tony Stevens, and you're listening to the Reggae Showcase with Peter Dante, spinning reggae, dub, rockers, and dancehall for over 20 years on WRIU, the money of veteran for sure. What we say? We're going

Yo, this is Tony Stevens and you're listening to the Reggae Showcase with Peter Dante, spinning reggae, dub, rockers and dancehall for over 20 years on WRIU, the money of veteran for sure. What we say? We're going

the massive mirror real clear. White folks wanna tell wild rock people.

to the Reggae Showcase with your host, Peter Dante. Opened up that set with Anthony B. Big, big tune called Raid the Barn, going out for Adamsville, Rhode Island. Following that, Freddie McGregor with Standing Strong from his latest album on VP Records called The Captain. That song, a remake of Freddie's big, big tune, Bobby Babylon, featuring Gappy Ranks. Tanya Stevens by request going out for Dighton, Mass. What a day. Sizzla Kalonji was next. What's Happening on the Crown Hymn Rhythm. Following that, Chino McGregor on the Crown Hymn Rhythm with Call on Jah. Congratulations to the winner. Called up correctly identified Chino McGregor in that set, winning a pair of tickets to see Freddie McGregor and Chino McGregor and the Big Ship Band at the Spot Underground in Providence, Thursday, July 18th. 18 plus show, that one's coming up soon. I have another pair of tickets. I'll be giving them away next Sunday for the Freddie show. Also, we're going to be giving away tickets for Luciano and Soulshot next weekend here on WRIU. So stay tuned for that. Here comes Romaine Virgo.

0: Yeah, bonjour. It's coming up to 5 o'clock. You're listening to WRIU Kingston 90.3 on the FM dial, streaming at WRIU.org. My name is Mike Stevenson. This is The French Connection. And on tonight's show, we'll be listening to the music of one of the great voices of French chanson, and that is Yves Montand. And let's begin with one of Montand's classic songs, this from 1948, C'est si bon.
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reminder, as we're listening to Joe Pass, the great guitarist, with his rendition of Autumn Leaves, you're listening to WRIU Kingston, 90.3 FM, streaming at WRIU.org. It's the French Connection. I'm your host, Mike Stevenson. We've been having a tribute of sorts to Yves Montand, the Italian-born French actor, singer, who became a global cultural icon, known for his rugged Gallic charm, his great songs, and we've just heard a bunch in the first set, and his movie roles. He rose from poverty as an immigrant in Marseille to international stardom, performing on screen with Marilyn Monroe, Barbara Streisand later in his career, and of course he was won an, I'm not sure if it was an Academy Award, but he did win awards for his portrayal in Jean de Fleurette late in his life. A great actor, great singer. Reminder, tomorrow, being Monday, I will list on WRIU.org a complete playlist of what we've heard tonight. All the French titles. I won't try to pronounce each one of these, but you'll be able to read them, and we'll have an audio replay of the show. I hope you're enjoying it. We heard just a moment ago Rue Saint-Vincent, which was used so effectively in the film Rushmore. I laugh because it's such a funny scene. And we heard Clopin Clopant. And, of course, his most famous song, Le Feuille Morte, or the Autumn Leaves. All right, let's get right back to it. This is one of Montand's, certainly one of his best, and it's a song called A Bicyclette.

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0: You bet. There we go.
1: Beautiful stuff there from Yves Montand. We're closing up the Kingston Coffee House. I'm not on the Kingston Coffee House, folks. The French Connection. We're coming to an end. Hope you enjoyed the music of Yves Montand. You might hear the voice of Wayne Cresser in the background, who's entered the studio. We're going to go out with, as we often do, with Mon Homme Francis Cabrel. And just a reminder, I'll be here next week. I mentioned the Kingston Coffee House, which is Tuesday, 6 o'clock, 6 to 9. I will be out of town, but my friend Wayne Cresser, who's about to come behind the mic now, he'll be taking the show next week. Right. He's got some great stuff planned. I'm looking forward to hearing it, Wayne.
0: Me too.
1: All right. But we will be back with another French Connection next week. Let's go out with, again, Mon Homme Francis Cabrel.

0: Hello. Hello. That was a moment of transitional air there. Yeah, we take the air in, don't we? And we breathe it in, we breathe it out. Well, here we are once again, crazy in the head. Your radio or streaming platform, if that's the right term, is tuned to WRIU Kingston 90.3 FM and on the World Wide Web at WRIU.org or on any number of apps that are free and downloadable for your listening enjoyment. And joy is what we'll be all about tonight as we hear from dozens of artists who found inspiration for their music in the world of cinema. The show is called Picture This, Film Music on the Radio. I'm your host, with a gift for the gab, Wayne Cresser. Now, usually the program presents original scores and songs from the worlds of the picture shows and television, but tonight, for the second time in now 136 programs, Michael, can you believe it?
1: It feels like 36, not 136.
0: Yeah, but, well, to me it feels like
1: 136.
0: Yeah. I've lost count, but not really, because I just told you how many, which I wouldn't believe I could have said when I started this adventure in 2023. I'll be spinning mostly rock songs, but also some folk and country-influenced numbers, a set of reggae music, and music that crosses genres, all of it name-checking specific films, film stars, and more generally, the movie-going experience. That's right, songs about just going to the movies, staying too long at the movies, and just taking the journey into the world of imagination, cinema-wise. But before we get into all that, it's time for installment number two of the playlist we're making for Picture This. For the Picture This, I flubbed that. For the Picture This, it's a movie song of the week sequel that may come together by the end of this calendar year, but don't hold me to that. If you're just joining the program tonight or haven't listened for a while, I'm talking about songs that could be adapted to movies, both short and long, because they tell great stories with memorable characters and images and are musically pleasing, in my humble opinion. Now, this is funny. The first time I attempted this segment, I played a track called, appropriately enough, The Movie, a mostly spoken word piece featuring the trio of Ken Nordine, who wrote it, Tom Waits, who joins Nordine in the scenario, and Jerry Garcia, who provides the score. Can you believe that? Those three people together on one track? The kicker is when I put together the first It's a Movie Show, I somehow left it out of the final cut. Yikes. So without any further ado, here it is again, and for many of you, dear listeners, for the first time, but first, you know, my theme music.

0: basically. We never thought it would happen.
1: What wouldn't happen?
0: The confrontations. Oh, I know you've been out of the country, but... I thought some of the news would leak through. That you would have heard.
1: And their word.
0: Yeah. Guess they got wind of it.
1: Wind of what?
0: Put a blanket on the whole thing. That's the curfew siren. As soon as the sun goes down, you hear it. That wailing, lonely warning goes off. Soon the streets will be empty. Everybody's supposed to go to their home. Yeah, it's difficult. Tough to comprehend what's taking place.
1: Just a matter of weeks.
0: Everything's up for grabs.
1: You would have thought.
0: I was talking to Tom about this movie that nobody wants me to make. It's a musical called M, starring Siamese twins connected by the lips.
2: Connected by the lips.
0: Now, I figured that how to do that, too. See, I have this dentist friend.
2: Oh.
0: A very religious guy.
2: Yeah.
0: In fact, he believes in the laying on of hands, and he really would touch a tooth and make it better.
2: Yeah,
0: that's why I go to him. I can't stand pain.
2: Right.
0: But I'm getting off the track. He has, I think he'd go along. He could be in the movie. I figured he should be.
2: All right. Is he have any acting experience?
0: No. He'd be a reactor.
2: Ah.
0: Yeah.
2: A reactor.
0: He's got this, mask that he wears.
2: Yeah.
0: And yellow gloves. He's afraid. He's very nervous. But I get the camera on him, a wide-angle camera on him.
2: Yeah, yeah.
0: And I ask him if he could make a double mouthpiece.
2: Mm-hmm.
0: What I'm thinking, have you seen these things that they use in the circus?
2: Uh-huh.
0: Where the girl bites into this mouthpiece and they pull her up.
2: They suspend her by and she's biting onto some kind of a stick. Or
0: up to the top of the tent?
2: Yeah, right.
0: Well, he'd make a double thing with a little rubber holding it together. And then we'd audition these identical twins.
2: Yeah.
0: And that would hold them together so that it would seem, it would look like I'm talking about.
2: Right.
0: Maybe we should have a boy and girl. Are there boy and girl identical twins?
2: Well, they're not. I wouldn't call them identical. I mean, if they were boy and girl.
0: Well, maybe that
2: girl.
0: Could be. Then they could be separated in the film.
2: Uh-huh.
0: See, the idea is not just that, though. That's just part of it.
2: Yeah.
0: There's another guy in the film that I try to help because I thought of calling the movie The Devout Catalyst.
2: Yeah.
0: Is the title. There's another guy who is a tattoo artist, but he's avant-garde. He wants to do something very special.
2: Something new.
0: Yeah.
2: In the world.
0: So we go to this chemist that I know, and he makes a slippery ink.
2: Yeah.
0: So the tattoo, it just doesn't sit there.
2: Right.
0: It moves slowly across the surface of the skin.
2: Yeah.
0: Toward the nearest opening. See this? How many openings are there?
2: Well, you mean orifice? How many?
0: Yeah.
2: How many actually?
0: One, two, three.
2: Four, five.
0: Whichever one it's closest to.
2: It
0: goes in there, and then it moves inside your body through the endothelium.
2: Yeah.
0: And say it was an eagle.
2: Yeah.
0: It gets inside of you, and it gets digested.
2: Yeah.
0: Maybe it gets stuck in behind your right kneecap.
2: Right. Yeah.
0: You rub it, it gets loose, and when it comes out, it looks like a clay.
2: Right.
0: Or maybe a Ruald, or Thurber.
2: That's wild.
0: But
2: I got a little money laying around.
0: What we'd have to have with that is, that's a special effect.
2: Yeah.
0: We'll have to get some kind of a decal that will slide across this thing.
2: Yeah.
0: But the trouble is, when I tell anybody about this, they laugh, and so what I figure I'll do is put my own money in it.
2: Yeah, there you go. Yeah,
0: just put. But in the movie, the kids, my three kids, and my wife, want to have me committed.
2: Right.
0: That's the plot. That if you really do what you want to do, they'll commit you.
2: Yeah. Wow.
0: Be a great movie.
2: Well, are you gonna direct?
0: Well, if we can get Jerry to do the music track.
2: Music, yeah.
0: And you could, you know...
2: Maybe I could play a part.
0: You could be the guy I'm talking to about.
2: Yeah, right. I got you.
0: Get a far-out bar and sit there and star.
2: Yeah.
0: Yeah. Beautiful. The musical called M. Hmm.
2: Well, I'm looking to diversify my investment portfolio, and I've been looking to get into something strange, you know, so...
0: Hey, what we could do, we could have you in it. Mm-hmm. You take out your wallet.
2: Yeah.
0: And moths fly out.
2: Yeah.
0: That's a special effect, too.
2: You get a bug guy for that. They have bug guys in Hollywood.
0: Right? They have to do that.
2: All they do is they work in the insect world. You're going to have a lot of medical footage in this, too, I guess. You know?
0: Yeah, I could put that thing in about the January flies, too, in our bedroom.
2: Yeah. January flies? What?
0: That was insane.
2: What are January flies?
0: Well, we don't have them in Chicago, but in the middle of January, I went to the bedroom, and there were 20 of these almost as big as horse flies on the pink walls. And
2: annoying.
0: Oh, it's terrible. Yeah. And they were sluggish because it was January.
2: They were a little slow.
0: Yeah, and I couldn't hit them with the paper because they'd splat.
2: Yeah.
0: And I couldn't spray them. You know,
2: you're going to sleep. You don't want that in the room.
0: No, I'd kill myself that way. So I got the bright idea to get the vacuum cleaner, and with the long hose, we sucked them into the vacuum cleaner.
2: Wow.
0: And then when I knew they were all gone.
2: Well, but they were in the vacuum cleaner, really.
0: Yeah, it's still alive, too.
2: Yeah.
0: Because it was like a wind tunnel.
2: Yeah.
0: They went down there, so I put some... tissue paper at the end.
2: Yeah.
0: So they wouldn't get out.
2: Hmm.
0: But they come back the next night. There were 20 or 30 more.
2: Wow.
0: So, what I did then, I called a chimney sweep.
2: Chimney sweep?
0: Yeah. There's a girl by the name of Debbie Dove.
2: She's a chimney sweep.
0: Yeah, from Vermont. Ah. And she said, let me check your chimney.
2: Yeah, yeah. Yeah, it's a good place to start. I mean, if you have a fly problem, a lot of people will look in the chimney first.
0: And she took the barricade that I had so nobody could come in through the chimney. There were two dead squirrels inside there, you know. Just, and the flies belonged to the squirrels.
2: Oh, right, yeah.
0: Yeah, she sold us three squirrel traps for the chimneys, and we're safe now.
2: Yeah, no more flies.
0: Do you think we could get her in the film?
2: Gee, I don't know. We could write a part for her.
0: Yeah, we should.
2: She have any film experience?
0: I guess we'd have to get two dead squirrels in the film, too.
2: Yeah, well, you get an animal guy for that.
0: Gee, I'm so glad that you're interested in the thing, really.
2: Yeah, I think I'm ready to go into production. And so you just let me know.
0: Oh, great. We'll call it The Devout Catalyst.
2: I love it.
0: Yeah, good title.
2: A lot of action in the film, too, I guess.
0: Oh, yeah. There's I have one thing that I have this picture window ant colony that I'll have as for the titles.
2: Ah, nice.
0: Yeah.
2: So the ants will actually spell out the title of the film and the credits.
0: Well, they'll actually pull little tissue paper credits.
2: Yeah. Nice.
0: Yeah. What about a fly with a little trailer with the title of the film on it, flying around the bedroom.
2: Nice.
0: Well, Tom, you've made me feel a lot better. Thanks, Doc. Seriously, I thought no one would care. But thanks.
2: I'm there for you, Ken.
0: You're a pal.

Yeah, right. You heard a minute of another track. I didn't mean to play that one. That's Picture This. It's a movie song of the week. And that came from Tom Waits, the very unusual Ken Nordine, and Jerry Garcia. So much to say about this track, and I'll start with some background on Nordine, whose bread and butter for decades was doing voice work for Levi's jeans commercials. Nordine was also known for his surreal word jazz records, which he began performing and recording at the peak of the beat era. These pieces could be funny or dark and have literary roots that go deeper than the beats. In fact, it has been observed that some of Nordine's writings are more akin to Franz Kafka or Edgar Allan Poe than Jack Kerouac. Also, Nordine, this is why I really love him, he was a radio guy. He hosted the weekly Word Jazz program on WBEZ Chicago, and it was carried on other stations as well. He did this from the 1970s for over 40 years. One of his major fans was Jerry Garcia, who asked him to anchor the Grateful Dead's 1990 New Year's Eve radio broadcast from Oakland, California. For the broadcast, Nordine recorded some improvisations with Garcia, drummer Mickey Hart, and Egyptian musician Hamza El Din. This subsequently led to an album called Devout Catalyst, released on the Grateful Dead's label in 1991. We heard a piece called The Movie, in which Nordine explains to Tom Waits a screenplay no one wants while Jerry provides the musical atmosphere. I love it when Waits says he's looking to diversify his portfolio. Yeah, that's great stuff. Okay, on with the show.

Wow, I love that version of that song. Yeah, let me adjust the mic a little bit. Okay. Yeah, so we started the set. We heard from Buck Owens and his Buckaroos, and they recorded Johnny Russell's Act Naturally in 1963. It went to number one on the country and western charts and was Owens' first chart-topping tune. By the end of the decade, he and the Buckaroos would record no less than 19 number one hits on those same charts. The song is a great origin story that involves Russell, originally from Mississippi, but at the time living in Fresno, California, being asked one night to join some Oklahoma friends in a recording session in L.A. In order to make the gig, Johnny had to break a date with his then-girlfriend. When she asked me why I was going to L.A., I answered, "They're going to put me in the movies and make a big star out of me." Thus inspired, Russell quickly came up with a concept for a love song based around his comment. He wrote it that day and tried to teach it to the singer he was helping in Los Angeles, but he couldn't get it down. So Russell then wanted to record it himself, but his then producer said, "No, sir," claiming that songs about the movies, now get this, songs about the movies were not hit material. 2 years later, Buckaroo band leader Don Rich talked Owens, who didn't like the song at first, into recording it. And now you know the rest of the story. The Beatles famously covered Act Naturally in 1965, so I thought we'd hear from one of them in this set, and that was Beatle Paul from 1999, and a rock and roll cover album, really great record, called Run, Devil, Run. We heard his take on the Carl Perkins song, Movie Mag. And then we heard Oklahoma, USA from Muswell Hillbillies, the Kinks' 10th studio album, and the 5th in an absolutely amazing run of music that begins in 1966 with an album called Face to Face and runs through Preservation Act 1 in 1973. Tough to pick my favorite albums among those, although We Are the Village Green Preservation Society author and Muswell Hill kind of sit on top for me. Besides referencing the film Oklahoma and its stars Shirley Jones and Gordon McRae, there's this great verse about the English woman at the center of the song. She walks to work, but she's still in a daze. She's Rita Hayworth or Doris Day, and Errol Flynn's going to take her away to Oklahoma, USA. And finally in that set, we heard from Jerry Garcia again, this time in the company of Bob Weir, Phil Lesh, and the rest of the Grateful Dead on an outstanding version of the Everly Brothers hit. Now there's a hit about the movies, Wake Up Little Susie, recorded live at the Fillmore East on February 13th, 1970. Well, thanks for joining me tonight. I just want to plug, and this is I might do it a couple times. I'm going to be back here in this very chair on Tuesday night, filling in for Mike Stevenson, who will be out doing some field work. that is probably going to a concert and getting ideas for future Kingston Coffee House shows. But I'm going to be sitting in for him Tuesday night from 6 to 9 p.m., and I'm looking forward to that. I'm going to preview many of the artists who will be appearing at the Newport Folk Festival next weekend. Okay, more music coming up.

Yeah, good one. Having fun tonight. Want to remind everybody that the WRIU website, WRIU.org, is a really cool thing to check out. I will post the playlist for this show on the site tomorrow, and you can find playlists from lots of great shows on that website. We put a lot of work into the assembling these shows, and we like to share the titles and artists' names with you. So check it out. Tomorrow it'll be up. Also, it will be posted on my website, which is you can find at wcresser.com. Okay. What did we hear just now? That was a great set. Right. We started with James Dean. A lot of James Dean stuff. Now, I know there's a popular song by the Eagles that focuses on James Dean. But as far as the Eagles are concerned, I'm right there with Jeff Lebowski, if you know what I mean. And I think you know what I mean. I sure hope you know what I mean. And we were talking about the tragic young method actor who became an immortal screen legend in the space of a handful of TV appearances and three major films over the 5 years that he was active in those media anyway. So let's focus on James Dean. One of the last truly fine songs Phil Oakes wrote is Jim Dean of Indiana from his 1970 album, Greatest Hits, and in parentheses, 50 Phil Oakes fans can't be wrong. Written after Oakes had visited Dean's grave, it's as poignant as John Prine's picture show is celebratory. The Prine song comes from a 1997 live album called John Prine Live on Tour. And while considering that run, James Dean, Phil Oakes, and John Prine, it was nice, and I mean this with all due respect, it was nice to be back in the land of the living with Neil Young from his 10th studio album, 1979's Rust Never Sleeps. You know, Loy Cole's reference to On the Waterfront inspired me to dig this one out, since Eva Marie Saint's co-star in the film Marlon Brando figures so prominently in Young's song Pocahontas, which was written, according to Young, just after Marlon Brando received his Academy Award and didn't accept it. And I'm quoting Neil Young now. He sent an Indian girl to receive the award and make a few comments. Oh, I love Neil. Anyway, and then from Lloyd Cole, who at 65 is still recording and touring, we heard a deep track in terms of Long Ago and Far Away, the title song of his debut album called Rattlesnakes, on which he pronounces the name of actress Eva Marie Saint in a way that I cannot. Kudos, Lloyd. All right, we will probably have to interrupt the next set for station ID, but we're cruising right along. If anybody wants to call in, say hi. The telephone numbers here are area code 401-792-9030 and toll free at 1-888-303-9748. 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And I'm Wayne Kressler. The show is called Picture This, Film Music on the Radio, and we've got more music coming your way.

Yeah, before we get into a breakdown of what we heard, I want to remind everybody that you're listening to WRU Kingston 90.3 FM, also streaming at WRU.org. The show is called Picture This, Film Music on the Radio, and I am your host, Wayne Cresser. Well, thanks for hanging with me tonight. Glad you're listening. I hope you found at least a little bit of a groove in that last set. There's lots of movie references in Jamaican ska and reggae music throughout the 1960s, and not a whole lot since. So one can think of the era, I think, as a wrinkle in time when the music wasn't about a lot of other things, but just reflective, either in pure instrumental play or lyric content, of attitudes expressed in films. Like Italian Westerns, for instance, which is the case with Return of Django. Django being a 1966 film directed, produced, and co-written by Sergio Corbucci. It starred Franco Nero in his breakthrough role as the title character, and Django is a name that has been thrown around ever since. Although the name is referenced in over 30 sequels from the time of the film's first release until the early 1970s, in an effort to capitalize on the success of the original, most of these films, these sequels, were unofficial, featuring neither the work of Corbucci or Franco Nero. We heard the tune called The Return of Django, composed by genius reggae producer and composer Lee Scratch Perry, and performed by the Upsetters. That was followed by the name-checking of spies and dapper high-stakes thieves from two successful film franchises, which, by the way, are still going today. In the Desmond Dekker and the Aces hit, made famous by its inclusion on the Harder They Come soundtrack, a little number called 007 Shantytown. And then the Acker Bilk instrumental, Stranger on the Shores, which, the story goes, was written on a single scrap of paper by Bilk and handed over to arranger Leon Young, who crafted the string arrangement and was subsequently used as the theme tune of the BBC TV children's series with the same title, Stranger on the Shore. It's given the full roots reggae treatment by tenor saxophonist Val Bennett and the Upsetters from a compilation called Return of Django, The Best of the Upsetters. And lastly, a cover of a movie song, the only one of that particular kind on tonight's show. That is the only cover of a song made famous in the movies. But I couldn't resist the Cimarron's take on Harold Arlen and Yip Harburg's immortal, immortal Somewhere Over the Rainbow from the 1939 film The Wizard of Oz. The Cimarrons, really interesting, they were a group of young Jamaicans who had emigrated to England as teenagers in the early 1960s. When they got together as an act, they were inspired by the American TV Western, The Cimarron Strip, to make their name The Cimarrons. And they got away with it because they spelled Cimarron with one R instead of two. Yeah, that's why you tune into this show. For absolutely useful information like that, we'll make you a hit at a party if you drop that in context. Out of context, you would seem like a lunatic. All right, I'm going to continue with the music right now.

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It has simplified everything for me. 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

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A rockin' set, that last one, with a slight tribute to the Velvet Underground there at the end. We started with a Scottish musician called Dan Wilson, who uses the stage name Withered Hand. His most recent band consists of himself, Malcolm Benzie of the Edinburgh band Eagle Bowl. No, I'm sorry, Eagle Owl. That's two birds put together in the same name. That's kind of wacky. On guitar and mandolin, Fraser Hughes on bass, and Alan Thomas, also of The Leg, on drums. We heard a song called King of Hollywood, and then from Steve Malkmus, one of my favorite guitar players and postmodern poets, from his debut solo album, released in 2001, we heard JoJo's Jacket, which begins with some sound from actor Yul Brynner, and then goes on to talk, I think it starts with Yul Brynner and then a kind of a critique of his acting career. And then it goes on to talk about a lot of other stuff. From Julian Cope, an album called Floored Genius 2, Best of the BBC Sessions 1983 to 1991, a song about American actor Robert Mitchum, which Julian Cope co-wrote with Ian McCulloch, he of Echo and the Bunnymen. I have this feeling about Julian Cope. I've followed his career. I really like him. I think if Syd Barrett had been able to keep himself together, keep his musical chops together, and maybe age gracefully, he would have turned into somebody like Julian Cope. Following that, three interrelated tunes in the sense that they all originated with members of the Velvet Underground, starting with John Cale from... the one I think, his album, I think, is just impeccable. It's a live album called Fragments of a Rainy Season. And I played from that The Ballad of Cable Hogue, which is named after a Sam Peckinpah Western that I confess I've never seen, although I'd like to. And I don't know how much of the song's content speaks to the movie, but it's a fabulous John Cale song anyway. And now I've got to read the next bit to you because it sounds like a gag. But first I'll identify the song that followed Cable Hogue. It was another Cale tune, this one from the Lou Reed John Cale record called Songs for Drella, a cycle of tunes about their mentor, pop artist Andy Warhol. We heard the song The Style It Takes. Now this is the part I love, and I quote, "The album was the pair's first full collaboration since the Velvet Underground's second studio album called White Heat, White Light. And by the end of the recording, Cale vowed never to work with Lou Reed again, just as he'd done 20 years earlier when he left the Velvets. Plans to support the album with a tour were shelved. Nevertheless, Songs for Drella would prove to be a prelude to a Velvet Underground reunion, because after playing a selection from that album, Songs for Drella, at an exhibition at the Cardia Foundation sometime in 1990, Reed and Cale were joined on stage by the two other original members of, you'd have to include Nico in the original members, but they were joined, Cale and Reed, that is, by Sterling Morrison and Maureen Tucker, which eventually led to the first and last Velvet Underground reunion in 1993, after which, you got it, sounds like a gag, right? Cale and Reed again vowed never to work with each other again. It's like that Woody Allen bit that where the punchline is, and Hemingway punched me in the mouth. They were oil and water, but they worked together over a period of how many years between 1967 and 1993. Anyway, I thought that was funny. We finished the set with New Age from Loaded, the Velvet Underground's fourth and final studio album, and the one that veers closest to a radio-friendly sensibility. The song was written by Lou Reed, Doug Yule, and Sterling Morrison, and sung by Yule, who joined the band when Cale left.
As far as I know, he never vowed not to work with Lou Reed again. All right. More music coming up.

gee, Mr. Gable, I don't want to bother you. Guess you got a lot of girls that tell you the same thing. And if you don't want to read this letter, well, you don't have to. But I just had to tell you about the time I saw you, and it happened one night. That was the first time I ever saw you. And I knew right then you were the nicest fella in the movies. I guess it was because you acted so natural-like. Not like a real actor at all, but just like any fella you'd meet at school or at a party. And then one time I saw you in a picture with Joan Crawford. I had to cry a little, because you loved her so much, and you couldn't have her. Well, not till the end of the picture, anyway. And then one time I saw you in person. You were going to the Coconut Grove one night, and I was standing there when you got out of your car, and you almost knocked me down. Oh, but it wasn't your fault. I was in the way. But you looked at me, and you smiled. Yeah, you smiled right at me as if you meant it. And I cried all the way home just because you smiled at me for being in your way. Oh, I'll never forget it, Mr. Gable. Honest Injun, you're my favorite actor.

Brian Eno giving you some electronic keys there. All right. Let's see. What am I talking about? The motif that ran through that last set was the name checking of three stars from the golden age of Hollywood: Clark Gable, Ingrid Bergman, and Humphrey Bogart. You know, Judy Garland was 16 when she had a hit record with the medley, "Dear Mr. Gable, You Made Me Love You," a song which boosted her fame, helping establish her as a rising star in Hollywood. "You Made Me Love You" was written by James V. Monaco with lyrics by Joseph McCarthy. Additional lyrics and lyric changes were made to it by Roger Edens for Judy Garland to sing at, and this is true, at Clark Gable's 1937 birthday party. Louis B. Mayer was there, and he liked it so much that he had Garland sing it in the film Broadway Melody of 1938. And then we heard Ingrid Bergman. It's a song recorded by Billy Bragg and Wilco for the 1998 album called Mermaid Avenue, the first of two albums this collaboration made from previously unheard lyrics written by folk singer Woody Guthrie. For Ingrid Bergman, Billy Bragg wrote the music and did the singing. And according to American Songwriter magazine, it's a general comment, not about the song, but about the album or the project. The Mermaid Avenue project is essential for showing that Woody Guthrie could illuminate what was going on inside of him, as well as detail the plight of his fellow man. And I think there's another movie song in that collection. Maybe if we do a third version of songs about the movies, I'll get that one in. Lastly in the set, Roxy Music from their very first album, followed with a song called 2HB or 2 Humphrey Bogart from their first album, as I said. I want to point out it's a Brian Ferry song, and although Brian Eno makes his presence felt with tape echo enhancements, and they're really lovely, it's Ferry's vocal in electric piano and Andy McKay's sax solo that give the song such a hypnotic feeling. You know, it's a real vibe, that song. And, you know, that first album is kind of all over the place with rock and roll and glam rock and songs like 2HB, and it's a wonderful piece of musical history. All right, we don't have a lot left, a lot of time, that is, so we'll just get right to the next business. Oh, I just wanted to mention one more time that I'll be back in this chair Tuesday night from 6 to 9 p.m. I'll be subbing for the great Mike Stevenson and in the Kingston Coffee House. I'll be in the coffee house again. And I'm focusing two-thirds of the show on the upcoming Newport Folk Festival. I'll be featuring artists who will be playing on those stages. And I think there are three of them, maybe four. I don't know. I can never get a ticket to that thing. So I don't know what they do now. But starting on Friday the 24th and going through Sunday the 26th. And what else? Something else. Oh, yeah, just to remind you that if you like the show and you want to, check out what I've been playing, the names of the tunes, the names of the artists, the playlist will be up on the website tomorrow at some point. Okay, let's move into the final set of music.

Well, the first thing I want to say is mandate my ass. Because it seems as though we've been convinced that 26% of the registered voters, not even 26% of the American people, but 26% of the registered voters form a mandate or a landslide. 21% voted for Skippy and 3-4% voted for somebody else who might have been running. But oh yeah, I remember. In this year that we have now declared the year from Shogun to Reagan, I remember what I said about Reagan. Minute. Acted like an actor. Hollywood. Acted like a liberal. Acted like General Franco when he acted like governor of California. Then he acted like a Republican. Then he acted like somebody was going to vote for him for president. And now we act like 26% of the registered voters is actually a mandate.

dance. It's the way it is. We used to be a producer, very inflexible at that, and now we are consumers and finding it difficult to understand. Natural resources and minerals will change your world. The Arabs used to be in the third world. They have bought the second.

idea concerns the fact that this country wants nostalgia. They want to go back as far as they can, even if it's only as far as last week. Not to face now or tomorrow, but to face backwards.

again. Civil rights, women's rights, gay rights, it's all wrong. Call in the cavalry to disrupt this perception of freedom gone wild. God damn it, first one wants freedom, then the whole damn world wants freedom.

Together, they had a huge hit with Keane's Something in the Air, and that was kind of it. We heard the title song from their LP, and then the very prescient B-Movie. It's a piece from a 1981 Gil Scott-Heron album called Reflections. This was an album acclaimed by the Village Voice's Robert Christgau as Scott-Heron's smartest political rap ever. And the Tucson Citizen labeled the album Scott-Heron's a slicing critique of America's determined return to the years before social conscience and civil rights. Can you imagine what Gil Scott-Heron would have to say about the America of today? I should mention before I go that you've been listening to WRAU Kingston 90.3 FM, also streaming at WRIU.org and available on a number of free downloadable apps that you can find out about at the website. The show is called Picture This, Film Music on the Radio. I'm your host, Wayne Cresson. I'll be back next week with the scores of two very different films. Bud Schulberg's music for the 1957 social satire called A Face in the Crowd. It's a movie he also wrote. And Taj Mahal's score for the 1972 Martin Ritt drama called Sounder. You'll want to tune in, I think. But for now, good night, and I'll let Gil Scott take us out of here.

While this continues in the background, I want to tell you what we have been listening to before I have to sign off. Hollywood Dream was the title of the only album Thunderclap Newman ever made. Lead singer Speedy Keen was a friend of The Who's Pete Townshend and even wrote a song for the band for their Who Sell Out album. I think it was Ariel, City in the Sky, that Speedy Keen wrote. What a weird band. Andy Newman was a honky-tonk style piano player and postal clerk. And Jimmy McCulloch was a guitar-playing teenager. That was the trio. That was Thunderclap Newman.

tale of hardship called Adieu to Old England. I'd like to think that the subject of the song, that is the narrator, finally made it out of that merry old British jail to someplace nice, you know, like Canada. Getting behind the idea of Robin Hitchcock's cover of Bob Dylan's Dignity presupposes a couple of things, I guess. One, you like Robin Hitchcock, and the other, more obvious thing, that you like the music of Bob Dylan. Dignity is late period Dylan, one of those numbers that could only be written by a person of years and accumulated wisdom. It comes from Hitchcock's double album of live Bob Dylan covers called Robin Sings, recorded over time in various joints all over the world. The first record, which he calls Stripes, includes two versions of Visions of Johanna, which Robin Hitchcock has always introduces as the reason I started writing songs. The second record, called Dots, is a recreation of the second part of Dylan's Royal Albert Hall concert of 1966, which actually took place in Manchester and is, of course, infamous to Dylan fans for the singer having to take so much crap from an audience that objected to his going electric. You know that story. Anyway, yeah, so that's that. And